0: And a love story told entirely in Yolnumatha. As she said, Mochi is doing the film festivals at the moment, but it will be eventually be seen on NITV. 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
6: We've seen multiple structures dismantled. We've seen key positions removed that had Aboriginal and Torres Strait Islander people in them. And so there's a growing concern about exactly who is advising the government when it comes to Aboriginal and Torres Strait Islander affairs, or if they're even bothered with it.
7: We see that how many, sort of government services, housing, healthcare can impact upon the situation of our communities, often negatively, and that then our communities are increasingly, under watch then from child protection services. And we're sort of saying, look, if you're going to reform the system, let's look at the system with a really big picture lens. Let's look at all of the issues that are going on and not just focus on the removal of children.
8: Hello and welcome to Weekly News in Review. You just heard some of the stories we've been following this week. I'm Harrison Peterson, and before we continue, I want to acknowledge the traditional owners of the land and acknowledge elders past and present. There's a campaign to remove Indigenous people from leadership roles within the Queensland government, according to the state's opposition. Public servants within the halls of government are referring to the trend as Project Invisibility. The failure to replace outgoing Indigenous members of the state's two biggest health boards are the latest examples. This week, NIRS News' Adam Evans spoke to Quandamooka woman Leanne Enoch, who is Queensland's Shadow Minister for Closing the Gap and Reconciliation.
6: So insiders say there is this secret code word or term that's being used called Project Invisibility. And so when you look at the pattern of behaviour that we're seeing from this LNP government in Queensland, it's pretty clear why that code name has been coined by many of the public servants. We've seen multiple structures dismantled. We've seen key positions removed that had Aboriginal and Torres Strait Islander people in them. And so there's a growing concern about exactly who is advising the government when it comes to Aboriginal and Torres Strait Islander affairs, or if they're even bothered with it.
9: I guess one of the things that's going on at the moment is concern around, not replacing board members in the health system and stuff like that. Why are these roles important?
6: Yeah, well, obviously, Adam, we have legislation in Queensland that requires our hospital and health boards to have Aboriginal and Torres Strait Islander people represented as directors. So there are two, as we understand now, and has been reported in the media, that there are two hospital and health boards, one in Metro North and one in Metro South, in the southeast corner of Queensland that do not have representation. Now, Metro South takes in the city of Logan, which has the largest Indigenous population in Queensland, larger than Far North Queensland. And so there is no Aboriginal and Torres Strait Islander voice on that hospital and health board, which is of great concern. You know, I talk about this quite a lot, that, you know, we're about to celebrate 50 years of celebrating NAIDOC. You think 50 years ago, we were emerging from the oppressive assimilation policies of that time, moving into self-determination and to where we are now. Now, this stuff that's happening at the moment, this Project Invisibility, as it's been coined, is pretty much creating or putting in danger all the work that's happened over the last 50 years. And in my view, what we're seeing is this new version of an assimilation policy happening here in Queensland. And that doesn't actually support outcomes. We will see things go backwards, and that's what people are worried about.
9: The Queensland government's response to the positions is that they say they began recruitment on March 27, and that the roles likely won't be filled till the end of the year or later in the year. Is that acceptable?
6: Well, it's not acceptable at all. I mean, that's a very unacceptable response. These are priority positions to be able to maintain your adherence to the legislation. There are ways to do this. You know, they could have asked certain people to act in those positions. There are many ways to do that. So I don't find that as acceptable. And when you put that next to what is going on across other government agencies, you know, when we saw the First Nations Chief Health Officer downgraded to not sit, you know, at that higher level, it means that voice was diminished in health. We've seen all kinds of things, from defunding of Murray Watch. We saw some native title policy that they had to do some backflipping on because it meant that Queensland would be a poor litigant. We've seen legislation that exempts cultural heritage requirements for Olympic venues. We've seen breaches of the government's own agreements with the people of Gari with regards to recent dingo actions. We've seen the Indigenous names stripped from, or at least the request for Indigenous names stripped from state electorates in this recent redistribution work. We've seen, as I understand it, the Department of Education no longer has a dedicated Aboriginal and Torres Strait Islander policy unit.
9: Deputy Premier Jarrad Bleijie was asked about the government's approach to Indigenous affairs, and he said that Queenslanders voted against the Indigenous voice, suggesting that justifies their moves in the Indigenous affairs. What are your thoughts on that?
6: Yeah, well, certainly that is something that has been... I've heard that from Mr. Bleijie, and I've heard that from others. The idea that a referendum question then flows on to every single aspect of anything to do with Aboriginal and Torres Strait Islander people is ridiculous, for one thing, but also just abhorrent. Like, if you're wanting to diminish the presence of Aboriginal and Torres Strait Islander people in this state, and you use that as an excuse, then clearly, as Stephen Miles said just recently, you're obviously saying the quiet things out loud, you know? So for me, I think that's a pretty poor response to a very complex issue.
8: That was Quandamooka woman Leanne Enoch, Queensland's Shadow Minister for Closing the Gap and Reconciliation, speaking to Adam Evans. Changes to the Northern Territory's child protection system continues to draw criticism over a lack of consultation and the impact it will have on children's connection to their communities. The National Justice Project has condemned the changes that will make it easier for Indigenous children to be placed with non-Indigenous families. The NT government says the changes put safety of the child ahead of everything else. It says the child protection reforms have been developed over the last year. National Justice Project senior lawyer and Gamilaroi woman Karina Holtray says the changes are only focused on removing children. NIRS News' Adam Evans spoke to Ms. Holtray earlier this week.
7: The key things that concern us, obviously, the Territory says that these changes are to prioritise safety of kids, but our concern are that these changes really don't necessarily do that. I guess the primary principle when thinking about taking kids into the care system is the best interests of the child, and that applies across Australia in every state and territory. And what they've done is they've said certain factors are now more important than others in thinking about that. And that's a real concern for us because obviously every child's situation is different. And if you limit the ability of decision makers to consider certain factors, it can lead to an increasing amount of kids going into care that maybe don't need to go into that system. And obviously that the care and protection system also has its own risks, you know, being involved in that system.
9: You mentioned before how, like, I guess the government's made these changes because of the safety of the child, with, I guess, that being the main focus. Why would you say it doesn't make it safer?
7: I think changing the law is a bit of a blunt instrument, I guess, in some ways to make these changes. I think we are concerned that also when you're looking at safety of children, you need to consider, I guess, government funding in other areas. So not just the care and protection system that removes children from these situations, but also, you know, housing, social support, healthcare to parents and children, all of these things, access to services in remote areas of Australia, and particularly with, you know, many Northern Territory communities being very remote. This is really, there are other important factors that I think the government's not really looking at when they're considering the safety of the child.
9: Sounds like you're saying what I've heard other people say is that the changes need to be looked at as a cross-sector thing, not just child justice, yeah?
7: Yeah, completely. I mean, all of these factors are interconnected, and I guess with our mob we see that, just how many, I guess, sort of government services, housing, healthcare can impact upon the situation of our communities, often negatively, and that then our communities are increasingly, I guess, under watch then from child protection services. And we're sort of saying, look, if you're going to reform the system, let's look at the system with a really big picture lens. Let's look at all of the issues that are going on and not just focus on the removal of children at that pointy end.
9: Other people I've spoken to have had issues with the short amount of time that they've given to consult or talk to the community on these changes. Is that a concern you guys share?
7: Yeah, completely. There was only a week to put submissions in to this inquiry, which is extremely short. It's a miracle that 150 organisations did get submissions in, and that's partly because of the real concern that a lot of organisations, including SNAKE, the peak body, have with this proposed law.
9: I guess the government's responded to this criticism by saying that they've been working on this for the last year. Is that fair, I guess, to say?
7: I do think it sounds like they have been working on these changes behind the scenes for the last year. However, the really short period for consultation is concerning. You know, why only, if you've been working on it for a year, why have we only got a week to put our submissions in? And I think the concern is that there's a bit of a rush against the backdrop, sadly, of the passing of Kumanjai Little Baby. And the Northern Territory government's actually announced an inquiry into the child protection system, but that's being chaired by two public servants. But they're not waiting for any of the results of that inquiry to come out before they're pushing through this change to the law. And so that's a key concern is, you know, maybe they have been working on it for a year, but why is there a sudden push now to get this done when, you know, there are inquiries and there are consultations that should, I guess, happen and be included in those considerations of any legal change.
8: That was Gamilaroi woman Karina Hawtrey from the National Justice Project speaking to Adam Evans. You're listening to the National Indigenous Radio Service's weekly news and review. I'm Harrison Peterson, coming to you from Mugajin, Brisbane, in Yuggera and Turrbal country. Still come in this episode, Sienna Stubbs talks about her award-winning Yolnu love story that's won big at the Sydney Film Festival. A collection of over 140 coral specimens will be protected under a significant custodial agreement between Mariam peoples of the Torres Strait and the Queensland Museum. The West West corals hold significant cultural importance for the Mariam people. They symbolise the connection between ancestral lands and the natural environment. The corals were taken from the Torres Strait decades ago and housed in the Smithsonian in Washington, D.C. Under the custodial agreement, the corals will stay at the Queensland Museum Tropics in Townsville. Gubbi Gubbi woman Bianca Beatson is the Executive Director of First Nations at the Queensland Museum. I spoke with her earlier this week to find out more about the agreement.
10: So the West West corals were a collection of coral that was collected in about 1816 by researchers, and they were sent to the Smithsonian in Washington, D.C. They were taken from Mur, better known as Murray Island, and they were, you know, taken for research purposes. Originally, there was 126 different type specimens taken, and of that, 141 specimens were returned in 2023. But, you know, really from that cultural perspective, you know, they coral, you know, they weren't just important as biological scientific specimens. They were really important from a cultural perspective. So those, you know, coral are seen as being the ancestors of those, of the Mariam peoples, you know, and one of the things that, you know, I've been trying to, I guess, educate people at the museum here is that biological material is actually connected to Aboriginal and Torres Strait Island people through our law systems, our cultural practices, and our totem systems. So this particular group of coral, and I do know when the elders came to Townsville, you know, they were talking, there's some beautiful videos and stuff where they talk about that significance of the coral to those people. And, yeah, so, you know, they're more than just, you know, these incredibly old pieces of coral that can tell so much around climate change and a range of other things. They are these, you know, old ancestors and a record of generations and generations and generations of, you know, custodianship over that coral.
11: And so the museum's just announced this agreement with the traditional owners about the future custodial protection of these corals. I was just wondering kind of the details of that agreement and how did it come about?
10: Well, the agreement came about, it was actually funny when we were on Murray Island last week. One of the elders was talking about, oh, you know, government, they want to have agreements and forms and all these, you know, kind of protections in place. But the agreement really came about around us as a museum trying, and particularly from a First Nations perspective, us making sure that there's protection and community have control over the care of those coral going forward. They have, you know, it's protecting their ICIP and it's protecting those objects and making sure that community have 100% say over what happens, who can research, who can access, who can view, and how do we as a museum care for those coral on behalf of that community. So it's very much, you know, coming back to the UNDRIP principles, that is their cultural material. We are only just custodians of that cultural material and they have total self-determination around what happens with that material.
11: These corals have been on such a big journey going all the way to Washington and now back to Australia. How's it felt being, you know, playing a bit of a role in, you know, ensuring these coals return?
10: I often say this is the work that fills my cup, you know, because sometimes it's not easy, the work we do. But for me, it's really important just to see the smiles on community and the wake, you know, and the emotion often, you know, these are very emotion. We had a ceremony, I think, in 2024 in Townsville where community came and they greeted the coral and welcomed them back. And then in November last year, we returned some of the coral or took the coral back up to Mayor of Murray Island. And, you know, community that weren't able to travel were able to see them. So it was very emotional because it is so important. And, you know, and this is about healing and reconnecting community back to things that were taken without consent. So, you know, this is so important to be a part of that journey. And I know that this is just the start of a bigger journey and a bigger conversation.
8: That's Bianca Beardson from the Queensland Museum. An Aboriginal love story set in northeast Arnhem Land has landed a major award at the Sydney Film Festival. Manucci, or Catching Eyes, had its premiere at the film festival last week and also walked away with the Best Live Action Short Award. The creator is Yolngu director and screenwriter Sienna Stubbs.
12: Manucci is my short film just had its beautiful premiere at the Sydney Film Festival, and a beautiful one at that. And I'm just so honoured and grateful for the reception that it's received. It's a short film about two Yolngu First Nation teens or young people who grow up in Yirrkala, my community, and who learn to fall in love under the watchful eye of the community, and how they have to navigate cultural boundaries or kinship guruto for us in doing so. And I hope it's a story that a lot of people and Yolngu and Murrays and anyone can connect to, because it's a story that hasn't been told before, but I know that there are people out there who are very conscious about this dynamic that you have to balance when you're dating in the community.
0: So did you write the story as well, Sienna?
12: That's correct. Yeah. So I wanted to think of something that hasn't, a story that hasn't been told before, or at least this perspective. So for me, you know, we've heard of the wrong skin, right skin stories. We've heard of the, you know, is he my cousin? No, we're Yolngu love stories. But for Yolngu, we sit in this unique perspective where you do know who you're allowed to date and not date. And if you're breaking those rules, then you're in trouble. But you have a map of who you're allowed to court. And so is the one issue is that if you are seen within the vicinity of someone of that nature, then everyone assumes that you're together. So you have to watch out who you're seen with in the public eye. And that's what Manucci is about. And who doesn't love a bit of footy, in this case the AFL footy up here, and my community is massive. And so everyone's always got their eyes out. Who's hanging out with each other at the footy? Who's sitting next to who? And that's...
0: Sienna, I'm going to do the wrong thing here when it comes to being an interviewer. I'm going to ask you a double-barreled question only because I'm conscious of the time and I want to talk about another footy.
12: That's all good. That's all good. I want to tell you more. Ask me all the questions.
0: So my question is, you know, what does the win mean for you? Has it opened up other doors for you as a emerging filmmaker?
13: Yes, I am just so grateful, so grateful to have this win. You know, it doesn't, it's not going to change what I'm doing. I feel like this is just confirmation that what I'm doing is the right thing. And so I'm just going to keep creating and doing what we do best, which is say our voices out loud and tell our stories out loud and have a go at anything that comes up in my direction. I'm really excited. You know, this has brought a few opportunities my way, and so including coming back home right now and working on a production that I've been so honoured to work on. And that was just my goal as a young girl, was to work in film and media and be able to come back home and travel to any interesting, beautiful community that I was grateful enough to go to. And so when if I'm doing that, then I'll know I'm winning. And so I feel really like I'm in a really good place right now.
8: That was Yolnu director and screenwriter Sienna Stubbs speaking to Karen Durante. And that's been Weekly News in Review. If there's something happening in your community that you want to let us know about, you can always drop an email to news@nirs.org.au. That's news@nirs.org.au. I'm Harrison Peterson, and thanks for joining me.
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1: Yama and welcome into Indigenuity on 3RRR and by the National Indigenous Radio Service and across the Community Radio Network. This is a weekly conversation with Indigenous knowledge holders showcasing all forms of Indigenous ingenuity. I'm your host. My name's Chris Dordanapoli. I'm joined by the amazing Rachel Connor here on the panel. Rachel, how are you?
2: I'm very well. Thanks, Crystal. How are you doing this fine day?
1: I am doing well. It's lovely to be in the studio with you. I am thrilled. We actually have quite a bit of time together over the next couple of months from what I've seen.
2: We do indeed. I'm filling in for the fabulous Alex.
1: Yeah, so hopefully he's getting a bit of a break, some sort of adventure throughout being such an amazing pillar of Indigenuity and all the work he does for us. So we will we'll man the helm.
2: And indeed, big shoes to fill.
1: Nah, but you always do such a good job, so I know I'm in really good hands. So we are here for Indigenuity. We are very much looking forward to the coming weeks, and today's show in particular, we have some great guests. I would like to start off by acknowledging that we are broadcasting out to you all from the unceded lands of the Woiwurrung people of the Kulin Nations. Observers and carers of country since time immemorial, and today's interviews are very much grounded in Wurundjeri country, in the Birrarung River. There is a bit of a water theme for us today. And so with that in mind, I would like to acknowledge Wurundjeri and Kulin Nations' continued connection to those beautiful waterways, as well as sky country, as well as the lands. And I would like to acknowledge the elders past and present and extend that respect to any First Nations people who may be tuning in across today's show as well. So we have two fantastic guests. As I said, there's a water theme, and I'm very lucky to have the time of two incredibly talented, knowledgeable people for today's show. So first, we're going to be speaking with Uncle Andrew Gardiner, who is a Wurundjeri elder and Birrarung Council chair. Uncle Andrew spent much of his working life servicing Aboriginal communities, and in particular focusing on Aboriginal community-controlled health and self-determination. He's held numerous positions across a range of organisations, including Wurundjeri Woiwurrung Corporation, Traditional Owner Treaty Engagement. And so we're going to be speaking to Uncle Andrew about this question he's going to be posing to people in Nam in a week's time, which is, would you swim in the Birrarung Yarra River? So he's going to be joining a panel of scientists, designers and city leaders to talk at this event called Swimmable Birrarung, which is Monday 15th of June at 6 p.m. at the Edge Theatre at Federation Square. So they're going to be exploring the opportunities and challenges and the cultural significance of a swimmable Birrarung. I've never had to say swimmable so many times in a sentence. But for now, we are going to start off with music in true Indigenuity fashion. Rachel, what do we have on the horizon?
2: Well, completely by coincidence and genuinely because I didn't know what the theme was today, I have chosen a track from Emma Donovan's new album. This is Wash My Soul in the River's Flow.
1: Beautiful.

0: Yama, and welcome back to Indigenuity on 3RRR and via the National Indigenous Radio Service and across the Community Radio Network. So we have just been listening to a couple of tracks. We had Emma Donovan, followed up by the very talented Kui. And we are about to have our conversation with today's first guest. So we're going to be speaking with Uncle Andrew Gardiner, who is a Wurundjeri Elder and Birrarung Council Chair. Uncle Andrew's working life has been in the service of Aboriginal communities, Aboriginal community-controlled health and self-determination. Uncle Andrew has held numerous positions across a range of organisations, including Wurundjeri Woi Wurrung Corporation, Traditional Owner Treaty Engagement. And so he's going to be joining a panel to ask the question, would you swim in the Birrarung Yarra River? So together with scientists, designers, city leaders, they're going to be unpacking why the idea has captured public imagination and what it would take to make it a reality. Uncle Andrew, welcome to Indigenuity.
1: Good morning, or good afternoon. Thank you for having me.
0: It's a pleasure to have you. Thanks for making time today. I know you're a bit on the road and in some lovely places, so I won't keep you all too long. But very excited to chat.
1: No problem.
0: So I wanted to start off by asking, because I'm quite intrigued by your, I guess this is such a bland way of saying it, but your job title. I was wondering if you could tell us a bit, you know, with the history of serving the community, could you tell us what sort of responsibilities you hold as the Birrarung Council Chair? What does that look like?
1: Well, okay, it's to lead the council members. So the Birrarung Council is made up of about 10, 12 people. And so they've got all different kinds of skill sets, from planning to landscape architecture to legal background about, attritional connections with rivers and stuff. So the river, the connection with the river through the council is the Wulupjin Birrarung Murrung Act of 2017, the Yarra River Protection Act. So in the Wurrung language, we call the Yarra River the Birrarung. So the Birrarung is the river. It's a river of mist, and many stories have been told about that. But the council actually has a responsibility to talk on behalf of the river, because in the legislation, the river is actually recognised as a living entity from source to sea. So that being the case, it's just like representing another person. You know, they have personalities, they have, sometimes they can be angry, sometimes they can be quiet. So when it floods, might be a bit angry. When it's just docile, the river's just flowing along, getting a little bit lethargic. But then there's other areas where it's bubbly and happy. So, you know, it's got a lot of different personalities. So from the Upper Yarra Dam and the small tributaries that connect to that, to the mouth as the river goes into Port Phillip Bay, you know, we have a responsibility for it because it's the lifeblood of the country. So country is important to us. Country is big. Big is land, water and sky country. And there's some in-between country components, but there's a key three. But land and water, you know, the river needs its land and the land needs water, yeah? So it's a responsibility we take seriously, because it being the major tributary that goes through Melbourne, the city, Nam, then, you know, it's critical to all the facets that take water out. You know, you've got primary producers, you've got, water storages. There's a whole range of things that actually draw water but don't put good water back.
0: Yeah, no, that.
1: So our responsibility under the 50-year community vision is to enable the river to be treated better over time, not till now the 49th year, but we need to do that soon so the people can actually swim in it. You used to be able to, but now you can't. So one of those questions that's being asked is, so if you swim in it, how sick can you get? Well, an example, during Moomba, when they have the Birdman Rally, every person that goes in, and as soon as they get out, they give them a glass of Listerine to flush their mouth out.
0: Wow.
1: So that's telling you something, because it isn't swimmable. But we wanted to get it to a swimmable state.
0: Beautiful. I love the optimism too, and the great steps, especially with the Protection Act. It does feel like there's momentum towards restoring the Birrarung. Could you tell us a little bit about sort of what you're describing, about the impact that colonisation has had on the health of the river? Because yes, of course, at the moment, as you said, it's the idea of swimming in it is somewhat unthinkable, but it's transformed massively over the course of colonisation. Could you sort of comment on that transformation?
1: Well, a lot of farming practices include fertilisers, whether it's just general farming for animals, livestock, or it being orchards. Some of those fertilisers actually concentrate and get into the runoff that goes into the river. So the river takes on those nutrients but gets overloaded with them. So in a small amount, it's probably not so bad, but in large amounts, it can concentrate and become toxic. As well as, when it rains, a lot of the stormwater drains, which have runoff from the road, what's on the road all the time? There's oil and there's rubber fragments. You know, when you drive along, you lose a little bit of rubber off your tyres all the time. It disintegrates, but it ends up in the river. And in certain places where it doesn't flow so quick, it can concentrate. And that can actually have a critical issue for all the water life, you know. There's birds that count on the water, there's the fish and the eels and the mussels, the crayfish, and there's all the insects that use the river as a place to lay its eggs and make new life form. So that actually impacts the trees along the riverbank as well, because if they're picking up good water, you can see the difference. Their foliage and their bark, and they look healthier. When they're in a place where the water is stagnant and it's thick, The trees look sick too, because they're drawing up poisonous water, which affects them as well over time. So, the critical element to this is people recognising the fact that the river is a lifeblood, not just to every living being, but also to us, because we draw a lot of water from it so that we can survive. Well, a lot of that water comes from the Upper Yarra Dam. Some of that water is then pumped into other water storages, so there's not enough, it's not a lot of that dirty water that actually gets into our system, but there's some does. But at the end of the day, we're not blaming, farming practices per se. People have understand that they use different types of fertilisers, so they're organic, they break down and go back and make the soil better. That some of the leaches back into the river, that's not so bad. Mm. When you've got all these toxins built up by chemical fertilizers, then it can actually be really difficult for the river to cope with.
0: Yeah, wow. Some really important points there. The river is a lifeblood feeding so many elements of our entire environment. And the fact that I guess some choices can be made to reduce harm that's currently being caused without even changing a whole lot of people's processes.
1: Exactly. So the amount of runoff from the roads and stormwater drains, you should see the amount of pollution that actually ends up in the river, like plastic and plastic bags, plastic containers, all sorts of different papers and stuff. You know, the Parks Victoria and the City of Melbourne have a lot of, that collecting in their space, and they end up having to dredge a lot of it out. Yeah, Herring Island, just near Hawthorne there, it was built up by dredging. So it wasn't a natural island. So man-made misdirection of the river has actually created a different environment, so it doesn't enable it to settle its water. It continues to flow out. Now we want it to flow, because when we see it, a healthy river is healthy for everybody. Mm. But one of the critical things we really need to focus on is that quality of that water that's flowing back into the river. You know, as we take a lot out, we don't think. When we turn the tap on at home, we expect that water to flow out. We stick it in the jug and we boil the water. We make a cup of tea or coffee. Or we use it in cooking. We don't really think twice about it. Mm. Because you always expect it to be there. Whereas you go to other parts of the state where you don't have tap water and you actually have to capture rainwater, then you're really focused on maintaining the water quality, but also the water itself. Mm. You know, you use it sparingly. You don't just waste it. So these are some of the things we've got to contend with the river going through Melbourne. No, lots of people have just that, I'll turn the tap on and water comes. Yeah. Yeah. What happens between the water storages and the house is it's turn the tap on, yeah? So we need to be more water conscious, and I believe, you know, in the last 10 years through the storages and the house, you need to turn the tap on, yeah? So we need to be more water conscious, and I believe, you know, in the last

0: Rung Council Chair about the idea of a swimmable Birrarung. I keep getting a bit tongue-tied today. Swimmable Birrarung, which also is going to be discussed at a panel discussion at the wonderful Edge Theatre at Federation Square by the Birrarung. The event is called Swimmable Birrarung, and it's happening Monday, 15th of June at 6 p.m. Uncle Andrew, could you tell us a little bit about, you know, what that goal is, I guess, that we're aiming for, restoring a Birrarung? What sort of restoration are we hoping for, and what are the ways in which Wurundjeri community engage with and have connected with the river since time immemorial?
1: Well, we have engaged with it to use it and protect it. We use it as we need, and we protect it by we're not polluting it, yeah? So we're careful about what we actually produce that goes into it. So that's the traditional concept, is we look after land and waterways because we need that to live. You know, our mother cares for us, provides us with the resources, so does the environment. So we look at the environment much like our mother or grandmother. And so the issue is about working with, through the Birrarung Council, we work with a lot of responsible public entities, which are most of the local governments that have a relationship with the river along its flow, and they always come along. We have a yarning circle. We chat with them about what they have been doing, how they might be able to improve their relationship with the river, and to ensure that they have the responsibility to make it better in the environment or the areas that they have. And so it's always a tricky area, not so easy. You know, we need to use the power of influence to enable people to change their minds to be a little bit more river conscious. And, you know, you've got the River Keepers Association. They do a lot of work in that place as well. But I invite a lot of people who are listening to 3RRR today to come along to the Edge on Monday if you can, and come and listen to the conversations that will be had. It is going to be an exciting opportunity to hear from people what they're prepared to do. Now, I'm not expecting everybody to make a holistic commitment, but some commitment to what they do and how they impact the river. If 10 people tell 10 people, all of a sudden you've got thousands of people who are going to have interest in the betterment of the river.
0: Definitely.
1: That's our base interest.
0: And you're doing important work then with that, for getting that conversation going and giving it momentum. So for any of our listeners, remember that it's Monday, 15th of June at 6 p.m. at that delightful Edge Theatre at Federation Square. The event is Swimmable Birrarung. It's a panel discussion featuring Uncle Andrew Gardner, as well as a range of scientists and thinkers. In general, this is actually a free event, so you just need to make sure you can book before seats are all gone. It is such a wonderful theatre. It's an important conversation, and hopefully we can propel that momentum to make some change happen. Excellent. Uncle Andrew Gardner, thank you so much for your time, and feel free, you know, reach out to Indigenuity if there's other ways that we can support your efforts with restoring the Birrarung. We'd like to see how we can help.

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Babagung orang nyanyawaja riula darala. 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Hello, I've come back to see you. 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My land, this is your land, so let's be friends. Yinige, this radio station, Triple B, is on Gumbangir homeland.

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1: I'm Ben. I'm playing violin and it's what I like to do.
2: Yeah. How old are you, Ben?
1: 11. No, just turned 12 actually.
2: Okay. And how long have you been playing the violin?
1: About 2 years.
2: Yep. Have you been doing much busking in your life?
1: No, it's only about the third time.
2: And how's it going?
1: Good.
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1: Yeah, just under the Courier Sun sign at the Bellingen Shire.
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1: Thank you.
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1: Hello, I'm Lewis Donaldson. The Greens have reached an agreement to pass the negative gearing and capital gains tax changes, but there will be more scrutiny of NDIS cuts. The party says it secured an amendment which prevents wealthy property investors from exploiting a loophole and has removed ministerial discretions that would have allowed a minister to wind back these reforms. Greens leader Larissa Waters says it's part of an arrangement to secure an 8-week extension on the NDIS inquiry.
2: It could have been so much better, but it is a small step in the right direction, and the Greens will vote to see it pass the Parliament this fortnight. But we will not stop fighting for renters. We will not stop fighting for young people and for all Australians to be able to afford a roof over their heads.
1: Australians are being urged to report sick or dead wildlife following confirmation of the deadly H5N1 strain of bird flu in Australia. Two cases have now been confirmed in southern Western Australia. Authorities say there's no evidence the virus had spread, but some poultry farms are already voluntarily locking down. Public health expert from Charles Sturt University, Professor Marta Hernandez-Jova, explained to National Radio News what people can do if they come across a sick bird.
3: First thing you need to do, if you see any dead or sick wild bird, you have to report it. Yeah, and you don't have to touch it. Please do not touch the sick or dead bird, and you can report to the emergency hotline.
1: Westminster's newest MP, Andy Burnham, is poised to become Britain's 7th Prime Minister in a decade. Sir Keir Starmer has announced his resignation, saying he'll leave Downing Street by September. Mr Burnham has declared he will stand for the leadership position. The national regulator has rejected calls for a ban on a herbicide linked to Parkinson's disease. The Australian Pesticides and Veterinary Medicines Authority has published its final decision on the extensive chemical review on the non-selective herbicide paraquat. The regulator says the chemical remains available for use with significant new restrictions on application rates and permitted uses. Parkinson's Australia says it's led the campaign for a ban and has labelled today's decision as a shocking warning it will have catastrophic health consequences. Tasmanians are being urged to join the fight to save the historic James Boaggs Brewery in Launceston. The United Workers Union has today launched a community petition calling on owner Lion to sell the 145-year-old brewery instead of shutting it down. The closure, announced earlier this month, is set to see the loss of 42 local jobs, while the Launceston City Council says up to 150 people will be affected and it will cost the local economy $30 million. The union's Tasmania coordinator, Amy Brumby, says the brand belongs to Tasmania and is an important tourist attraction and of great value to the economy. A fussy eater who builds a spring-loaded snare to catch its prey. As Shannon Kirkwood reports, they're some of the characteristics of Australia's newly discovered spider.
4: The nocturnal spider has been nicknamed the ballista spider after the ancient Roman weapon which used a spring to launch a bolt or stone. Researchers from Macquarie University say the tiny spider, discovered in a rainforest near Cooktown in far north Queensland, can spin a powerful actuated snare to catch a single species of ant. The spider is yet to be formally named.
1: To sport, France has officially qualified for the World Cup's last 32 after a 3-0 win over Iraq in Philadelphia today. The game was paused for 2 hours at halftime due to severe thunderstorms. Earlier today, Argentina defeated Austria 2-0 in Dallas. Lionel Messi scored both goals and a record 18th World Cup goal. Norway and Senegal are playing New York, while Jordan and Algeria play later today.
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Hey, hey, hey, and the big aloha, aloha, aloha. As always, you are oh so welcome to come on in. Your table is ready for you over here. The bar and the kitchen are open for your orders. And either by sheer luck or planned good intention, you have once again come across this audio venue known as the Tiki Lounge Remix. I'm your host, the proprietor and DJ in the lounge. My name is Seth Jordan, and we are the home of Creative Sonic Exotica, where every week I keep you as up-to-date as possible with goings-on in the global world music scene, contemporary jazz, digital beats, bit of dub around those edges, and in the first hour of this edition, we've got a remix collaboration between New York, London, and Cuba, a very creative producer-singer partnership from Buenos Aires in Argentina, and an Italian producer goes all Afro-Latin. Plus, a very articulate, but not a young voice from indigenous Australia, we farewell a truly iconic jazz pianist from South Africa, and in the second hour of the program, if you and your own good community station are sticking around for that, our very special guest is the brilliant and very colorful Cuban jazz pianist, Mr. Omar Sosa, who's got another incredible new album that's just been released. So I hope you can stick around for that, right here in the Tiki Lounge Remix. And to kick things off, we're going to head to New York and the DJ producer from there named Nicodemus. He's very prolific. He's been going since the mid-90s. And his latest album is called Soul and Science, an effort between old and new friends. He's just released two new remixes from that 2023 album. And on this track, DJ Ben Camori reimagines the track Rumba Tobacco Iran, trans-Caribbean production between Puerto Rico and Cuba, featuring contributions from Tempo and the Candela All-Stars and Cuban-born singer Miss Haiti Soul, right here in the

And that's the sound of two Argentinian artists. That's Chancha Villacircuito, better known to his mother as Pedro Canale, but he works under the Chancha Villacircuito moniker, and Miss Sofia Viola on a track there called Virgen del Alto, and that means Virgin Up High, from a new album coming out from them called Oro en Ti, Gold in You, out on the Wonder Wheel label. That's the label of Nicodemus, who we heard a track from before that. And it's an interesting project. The full album will be coming out in later July, but the artistic project of Sofia Viola and Chancha Villacircuito were born in the same year and, curiously, within the same geographic area. Both Sofia and Pedro developed their projects in the southern suburbs of Buenos Aires in Argentina, where over 20 years ago they shared nights of underground music and theater in that region. And during the pandemic, they were invited to a concert where their musical styles were meant to intertwine, and that's how this joint project was originally born. Both were delighted with those improvisations, so they decided to give them more shape and compose new songs. Thus, Oro en Ti, Gold in You, were born. It's a very interesting project, and I look forward to hearing the full album in later July when that's released. I'll be bringing more of those tracks to you right here in the Tiki Lounge Remix. But right now, we're going to head to Brazil, neighboring there of Argentina, and a new track out from two artists there. One's known as Aguadero, and the other one is Sincron e Cidada. I will not spell that for you. It's far too long. On a track called Escuro de Noite, which means dark at night. It's out on the Resueno label, which is based in Guatemala, but this track comes from Brazil. Aguadero and Sincron e Cidada, right here in the Tiki Lounge.

Yeah, and that's a track called Lindeza, which has a decidedly Brazilian flavor to it, and it comes from Italian DJ and producer Gerardo Frassina, F-R-I-S-I-N-A, Gerardo Frassina. He's been on the scene for quite a number of years, and that comes from a new double 7-inch vinyl release from him called Duala Lindeza. It's out on the Schema Rearward label. And I've been a fan of Gerardo Frassina for quite some years. Even though he's Italian, he loves combining together funk with Afro-Latin grooves, and it's all filtered through a distinctly modern electronic sensibility. Let's hear this other track from Gerardo Frassina from this new EP release from him. This one is called Duala, and it pays tribute to the African city of Duala, made famous by the great Manu Dibango. From Italy, Gerardo Frassina, Duala, right here in the Tiki Lounge.

0: And that's the track Too Many Gods, and it comes from Mr. Richard J. Franklin. You may or may not be aware of him, but he's actually been on the scene in many guises for quite a few years through his songwriting, storytelling, community leadership, and his award-winning films and plays. He's also the SBS Elder in Residence these days, and he's really become one of Australia's most prominent Indigenous voices. New studio album out from him called Discovering Lerpeen Mara. L-E-E-R-P-E-E-N, and then Mara. Discovering Lerpeen Mara. He's been promising this album for a couple of years now, but it's finally been released, and he really is a charismatic performer at the peak of his powers. It's kind of a blend of folk and rock. That one was pretty heavy, wasn't it? But very good and great lyrics, and he delivers his truths with equal parts of gravitas and warmth on this album, which really needs the listener's attention. The lyrics are sparse but precise, the sound can be quite hypnotic, and the messages are quite inspired. Let's hear another track from this new album from Richard J. Franklin, who also happens to be the brother of Amy Saunders from Titters fame back in those days. But here he is on his own, Richard J. Franklin. This is a track called Lawbreaker from the new album Discovering Lerpeen Mara, right here in the Tiki Lounge.
1: When you've got art, you've got voice, and with voice comes freedom, and with freedom comes responsibility, and you've got to ask yourself, are you being responsible with your freedom? Agitators and stirrers are a meddling bunch of people who go down to perfectly content levels of society, and so seeds of discontent, thereby shaping a better civilization and humanity, which is why, well, why they're so absolutely necessary. That was Oscar Wilde. I say, when you've got art, you've got voice, and when you've got voice, you've got freedom, and with freedom comes responsibility, and you've got to ask yourself, are you being responsible with our freedom?

two live tracks there, Cherry and Mannenberg. On the keyboards, Mr. Abdullah Ibrahim, also known as Dollar Brand, who has unfortunately passed away at the grand age of 91. An iconic, iconic South African pianist who's been so much part of the music from there for so many years. And I was lucky enough to meet him and interview him on several occasions when he's been out here in Australia. A gentle, very intelligent man and a great, great performer, whether performing solo in a small trio such as you just heard him or in a bigger band setting. And that track, Mannenberg, is also known as Cape Town Fringe. And it was originally recorded by South African musicians back in 1976. It became a mega hit for Abdullah Ibrahim, both at home and abroad, and it's generally regarded as the unofficial national anthem of South Africa, Mannenberg, from Abdullah Ibrahim. I want to read here from the obituary that was published in The Guardian in the last few days. It says, South African jazz composer and pianist Abdullah Ibrahim has died at the age of 91. He passed away peacefully with South Africa and its people in his heart, read the statement. His love for his country never wavered, no matter where in the world he found himself. Ibrahim died in Germany after a short illness. The musician was born in Cape Town as Adolf Johannes Brann, and he once said he started composing music at the age of 7, but made his professional debut at 15, then known as Dollar Brann, and went on to become an esteemed figure within local jazz circles in the 1950s, before he recorded an album with a group known as the Jazz Epistles in 1960. Jazz Epistle Verse 1 was the first full-length jazz LP by black South African musicians. The music was not explicitly political, but they were targeted by the apartheid government anyway. Ibrahim moved to Europe in the 1960s, where he met Duke Ellington, who he went on to record with before he moved to New York in 1965. I always say we never thought of Ellington as an African American. We thought of him as a wise old man in the village, Ibrahim said in 2024. You have any musical problem or inspiration, you go to Ellington, and he's been that bulwark for many, many musicians. In the U.S., Abdullah Ibrahim performed at the Newport Jazz Festival and embarked on a solo tour, also stepping in for Ellington on a number of occasions. We don't really leave, you know, he said in 1984 about moving away from South Africa. It's a tactical retreat. We regard ourselves as cultural freedom fighters. And when our cadres, our young people, go outside the country for training, we don't say that they left. It's a tactical retreat. He converted to Islam in 1968 and changed his name from Dollar Brand to Abdullah Ibrahim. And in his career, he would go on to record more than 70 albums, the most recent of which was released in 2024. His most known piece, Mannenberg, which you just heard, was recorded in 1974 and became a major anti-apartheid anthem. And the song reportedly inspired Nelson Mandela during his imprisonment. I realized at an early age that this system of apartheid was totally against the brain of everything, because it was not just that they didn't want you to record the music, it's that they didn't want you to think, he said in 2017. Ibrahim also worked on a number of soundtracks for films, and throughout his career he also won a number of awards, including the German Jazz Trophy and a South African Music Lifetime Achievement Award. The Guardian's John Fordham wrote that Ibrahim has written some of the most beautiful themes to emerge from his culture's special chemistry of African vocalized phrasing. And one of his final solo performances was at the Cape Town International Jazz Festival in March of this year. So Abdullah Ibrahim, a.k.a. Dollar Brand, gone, unfortunately, at the age of 91. A wonderful, wonderful player. And even in his later years, Abdullah wasn't adverse to having his music remixed by younger producers. Here's a well-known track of his called Blues for a Hip King, remixed by the German producer Kinderzimmer, from the album Re-Brahim, Abdullah Ibrahim remixed, right here in the Tiki Lounge.

and that's a track called The Balance. Title track from album from Abdullah Ibrahim, a.k.a. Dollar Brand, came out in 2019. A fond farewell to the master, Abdullah Ibrahim, right here in the Tiki Lounge. And that's just about all the time we've got for this first hour of the Tiki Lounge Remix. I do hope you enjoyed what you've been listening to, and I do hope you can stick around on your own good community station for the second hour of the program, because our very, very special guest is another great jazz pianist, Mr. Omar Sosa from Cuba. Got a great new album out called We Are Not the Headliner, and we'll be talking about all sorts of things with Omar. He's quite a character. That's in the second hour. And of course, the program is produced in the studios of 2BBB FM in Bellingen, New South Wales. That's on Goombanga country. And it's distributed all around this big land, thanks to the good folks at the Community Radio Network, CRN, with continued support from the Community Broadcasting Foundation. Big, big thanks to them as well. Leave you with just a little bit more from Abdullah Ibrahim and his trio, right here in the lounge.

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1: You driving on?
0: Yeah, but I'll be right.
1: Hey, no, I'm not sure you should be driving.
0: Yeah, but I only had a few.
1: Hey, Unc.
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1: Oh, yeah.

And that's a track called El Tercero, the plush vocal mix from Cuban jazz pianist Mr. Omar Sosa from his 2005 album called Mulatos Remix, which followed up from his Mulatos album in 2004. And Omar Sosa is our very special guest for this edition of the Tiki Lounge Remix. He's been a guest here before a couple times. I also toured with him twice when he came out here to Australia through Jazlyn Hall Promotions, and he really is one of the finest musicians I've ever spent time with. Very, very creative. If you're not familiar with Omar Sosa, I'll give you a little bit of background here. He's a Cuban composer and pianist, and really one of the most versatile jazz artists on the scene today. He fuses a wide range of jazz, world music, and electronic elements with his native Afro-Cuban roots to create a fresh and original urban sound, all with a Latin jazz heart. Omar Sosa's musical trajectory has taken him from Camagüey and Havana in Cuba to touring in Angola, the Congo, Ethiopia, and Nicaragua in the 1980s, to a sojourn in the African descent communities of Ecuador in the 1990s, to an extended presence in the San Francisco Bay Area in the USA and the Latin jazz scene there, to his current engagement with artists from France, Cuba, Brazil, and several Northwest and East African nations. His career embodies the expansive outlook of a truly visionary artist who's taken Thelonious Monk's uncompromising spirit of piano playing to heart while working ceaselessly to craft and project a unique cosmopolitan voice. Omar Sosa received a Lifetime Achievement Award from the Smithsonian Associates in Washington, D.C. in 2003 for his contribution to the development of the Latin jazz scene in the U.S., and over the years, Omar has been nominated 6 times for a Grammy Award and 2 times for the BBC Radio 3 World Music Awards. In 2003, he also received the Afro-Caribbean Jazz Album of the Year Award from the Jazz Journalists Association in New York City for his recording called Sentir, and a nomination from the Jazz Journalists Association for the Latin Jazz Album of the Year in 2005 for his recording Mulatos that I was just referring to. In 2008, he was commissioned by the Yerba Buena Center for the Arts in San Francisco and the Oakland East Bay Symphony to compose a major work for symphony orchestras called From Our Mother, which was supported by a grant from the Rockefeller Foundation. In 2009, Omar was invited by a city in Spain and a festival there to write another work for symphony orchestra called Oda Africana, and in 2009, the Barcelona Jazz Festival commissioned a tribute to Miles Davis's Kind of Blue recording, featuring Afro-Cuban interpretations of the seminal Davis work on the occasion of its 50th anniversary. Omar Sosa was born in Camagüey in Cuba in 1965. He moved to Havana in 1980 to continue his music studies at the prestigious National School of Music there, finishing his formal training at the Institut Superior de Arte in 1983. Among his influences, Omar cites traditional Afro-Cuban music, European classical composers, including Chopin, Bartok, and Satie, Thelonious Monk, John Coltrane, Charlie Parker, Oscar Peterson, Herbie Hancock, Chick Corea, Keith Jarrett, Chucho Valdez, and the pioneering Cuban jazz group Irracarrer. He's a one-off, Omar Sosa, a very interesting character and a great, great musician. And I caught up with him to talk about his current projects. Let's hear one more track from him and then we'll get into the conversation. This is a track that comes from his brand new album, which is just being released now, called We Are Not the Headliner, on his own OTA label, OTA. This is called Hela Changue. Omar Sosa on the piano with the Cuarteto Americanos, right here in the Tiki Lounge Remix.

ancestors roam. Oriente sunrise to the streets we call home. Tradition alive, never lost, never gone. Africa present,

0: On the line from Puglia in southern Italy, I'm speaking with the wonderful, wonderful Cuban jazz pianist, Mr. Omar Sosa. Good to see you again, Omar. It's been a while, hasn't it?
1: Hey, brother, it was a pleasure to be with you again and to see you.
0: Yeah, we're on our WhatsApp phones here. It's good. You and I go back a ways, don't we, Omar? Because I was your tour manager out here in Australia a number of years ago now when the wonderful Jazlyn Hall brought you out here to tour here. We got to know each other quite well on those tours, didn't we?
1: Yeah, so well, you know, I remember it was a beautiful time. Yeah, man, but I don't say this time is not beautiful, no, because we all make our time beautiful. But the time when we was together, yeah, with Angadia and Ashildo, yeah, it was a beautiful journey, yeah. It was a beautiful journey, and we have a really, really good time. I hope I can come back one of these days before I die.
0: Yes, well, we'll talk about that in a little while, too. Not about dying, but about you coming back here. I remember when you were out in Australia, I introduced you to some Aboriginal art. We went to some galleries, and you saw Aboriginal art for the first times and really connected with that. It was something you hadn't seen before.
1: Actually, I need to say, in that moment, some duration of my musical way of seeing things changed because I discovered probably the didgeridoo and this Aboriginal concert and a style deep concert of music. Later on, I've been integrating my music.
0: The didgeridoo sound, yeah.
1: Just because, you know, in a way, it's part of our DNA. Believe it or not, you know, we all come from there.
0: Yeah, it's very primal, isn't it? It affects everybody.
1: Yeah. Grounded. It's a beautiful, you know, I was touched by the Aboriginal tradition in Australia. It's still in my way of creating music today.
0: It's a very old tradition. Very, very old. Ancient. Omar, I was talking to somebody the other day. I told them I was going to talk to you, and I remembered a situation when you were out here. When I first got together with you, I had just met you fellas, and we were, I think, down in Adelaide, and I think you were testing me as your new tour manager. You were testing me. We went and we were set up somewhere, and you were ready to play in like half an hour, and you said, "Oh, I didn't bring my hat with me, your multi-tiered white hat." You said, "I didn't bring it. I left it at the hotel. You have to go get it for me," which was on the other side of town.
1: And I
0: went, "Okay, yeah, I'll do that." And I went screaming, driving over to the other side of town, looked through your luggage, found your hat, came back, and you had another hat with you.
1: You know what? This scene deserves one apology.
0: No. I thought you were testing me to see what sort of tour manager I would be.
1: let me put it that way. You know, in that moment, you know, I was basically attached to a couple of things. One was my hat.
0: Yeah.
1: And another thing was my necklace.
0: Yes.
1: Yeah. But the point is, the necklace I always have with me, but the hat,
0: yeah,
1: I was using only in the concert. Why? Because it was really in the very beginning when I started in my religion, in the Afro-Cuban religion, they was telling me, "Hey man, you need to cover your head all the time." And it was completely, you know, out of my head with every time, I need to cover my head. But you know, now, I tell you, brother, don't worry, man. Life is in a constant change.
0: You don't need it so much anymore.
1: No, well, you know, I still use it, you know, but no, in that kind of way of, if I don't have the hat, I cannot play.
0: Yeah, the Orishas now will not mind if you don't have a hat on.
1: Well, you know, they need to be part of the reality.
0: Yeah.
1: In every single moment, because every moment is different. Every moment is the first and the last. And sometimes, you know, I've been learning for all of this year how important is to give love to the moment if you live. But the love is try to create a love unity between every single people you have around you. And sometimes, for example, you know, "I'm never going to do this again." For example, you need to come and to pick up my shoes. You know, this is what is my responsibility. It's not your responsibility.
0: You got it.
1: It's good you say because it's bring back some photo. I think at that time of my life, this is the type of photo I don't want to take anymore. Not because of that. No, it's because it's your time, brother. And every single minute of a human being is one less minute of people's life.
0: It's true.
1: I don't know. This is what I feel now.
0: Yeah. Omar, you have lived all over the world, originally in Cuba, of course. You lived down in Ecuador for a period of time, in the San Francisco Bay Area, in Spain. You're currently basing yourself in Italy. What made you move over to Italy? How long have you been based there?
1: Well, you know, I've been here almost now for 3 years, you know, back and forth. But the last year, I basically decided to be here, you know, to develop a relationship with my partner, because in this work, we're always traveling. Mm. And it's a moment when your partner say, hey, but where do you live? Mm. And basically, back in the day, I would say, I live in the plane. But with 1 year old, I think it's good to say, I base here.
0: Yeah.
1: You see, don't even see it here. Yeah, I base, when the love is true, you know. Mm.
0: It's worth putting down roots somewhere.
1: Yes, because I was in Barcelona. I was traveling. My kids, they live there. Mm-hmm. I used to have a studio in Barcelona. But basically, they say, well, I have a studio, but I've never been there. Mm-hmm. So when I have the time, I come to Bari. And actually, I was talking with my partner, Christina, and she said, well, yeah, you need to put your feet on the ground in some place, in Barcelona, here, or someplace. It's not the point, you know, the I need to be in one place. Is the point is I need to share in the love with the person who gave me love. Mm-hmm. And if I have 2 days, you know, it's better to share in the love at least 1 day with her and another day with my kids. Mm.
0: And then you can go back to traveling and living in airports and hotels and all that. But you can, you know, you can come back there next week or the week after.
1: Yeah, exactly. But I need to say, traveling today is not a fancy.
0: No, it's difficult. It's become very difficult.
1: No, it's became pain in the neck.
0: Yeah.
1: Because, you know, the rules of the airline, if every single airline changed, and now with this airline, with low-cost airlines, you don't have any right. They cancel your flight.
0: Yeah.
1: They don't tell you nothing. Even if it's international flight, even if it's overseas, they say, hey, you know, say, wait a minute, you know, I have a concert tomorrow. I say, I'm sorry, it's not my fault.
0: Yeah.
1: You know, talk to the airline, I say.
0: It's not a pleasure to travel anymore. No.
1: Yeah, you cannot talk to a human being. But it's became a job, traveling.
0: Yeah, sure. Do you still get back to Cuba from time to time, Omar? Is that on your itinerary as well?
1: Yeah, I used to. But for the last 3 years, man, number one is work. You know, the work don't give me enough window to go there and spend time there. Mm-hmm. It's number one. And number two, I'm suffering when I go to my country now. Mm-hmm. You know, I feel sad, man. I don't feel happy anymore. Because, you know, see my friends, the few friends still there. Mm-hmm. See my friends with no water for days.
0: Yes. Life is very rough there. Very hard.
1: It's no life for days. I'm including myself, too.
0: Yeah.
1: Of course, whatever the right to the road, made the road. But sometimes when things like this happen, the road became tough.
0: Yeah.
1: And when I say the road became tough, it's like, last time when I was there, the light went off for 2 days.
0: Mm-hmm. Electricity, yeah.
1: Yeah, the electricity went off for 2 days. And I talked to myself, okay, Omar, you're here. This is your country. This is your route. But think about how you're going to deal with this in a term of what you're going to eat.
0: Mm-hmm. Yeah.
1: Yeah, because if you don't have electricity.
0: Sure. We take it for granted.
1: You know, yeah, you need to find the food that you're going to eat today. And maybe, you know, with the weather in Cuba, it's really hot and humid. You know, the food can go away easily.
0: Sure. Is there still good music being made in Cuba, though? I can't imagine Cuba without plenty of good music happening.
1: Of course, man. This is something that's part of our day-by-day life.
0: Yeah. You can do without electricity, but you can't do without music.
1: Yes. Well, you know, at that point, I need to say, a lot of people live with no electricity and no water, but the soul and the groove of the music is still there.
0: Yeah.
1: And it's going to be there forever because it's part of our ancestral universe.
0: Absolutely.
1: It's part of the voice of our spirits. And what happened is the people start to express the reality they live. Unfortunately, it's not a happy reality. But when you listen to some music, it comes from the island now, the lyrics, they're tough. Mm-hmm. And of course, everything will change because everything is in constantly change. But, you know, I, for example, my girlfriend told me, okay, Omar, we need to go this year of this holiday in December. But the reality is, even the airlines, they cut their flights now.
0: Yeah.
1: It's a lot of sin behind this. I don't want to talk now because it's not fair.
0: It's not a good time for Cuba on that level.

0: And that's a track called African Ball. And it comes from the brand new album just out on Ota label from Mr. Omar Sosa and his Quarteto Americanos, based in the San Francisco Bay Area, even though he himself is based in the town of Bari in Puglia in southern Italy these days. The album is called We Are Not the Headliner. And Omar Sosa is our very special guest today for this edition of the Tiki Lounge Remix. Speaking of the spirit of Cuba, though, Omar, I remember when I was traveling with you those years ago, you had a pre-concert ritual that you did, which I assume you still do. You create a small shrine with a few objects to honor the Orisha spirits using whatever is at hand, coins, charms, shells, flowers, toys, whatever you've got. You do some group chanting, and then you have a shot or two of cognac. And I remember then you sort of spray it around and spit it around, too. Is this still a tradition and a ritual to the Orisha Santeria. That you still do before every concert?
1: Yes. This is something that is happened from the beginning. The only thing that don't happen anymore is the cognac. Because I cannot drink this type, you know, and I don't want to do it with wine because the only thing I can drink a little bit of wine. I cannot drink it around anymore. You know, I'm not 25 anymore.
0: Right.
1: I'm not 10, I'm not 40, I'm not 50 anymore. But the ritual is still there. Why? Because it's simple. You know, we need to let our spirit and our ancestors know that we are ready to receive the message and translate the message. We are messengers. We don't want to put ourselves in front of nothing.
0: Mm-hmm.
1: Why? Because, I said again, we are messengers. And based on that, the first thing that we need to do is open our soul and let the spirit come to us. And believe me, man, every single concert is the first and the last experience.
0: Mm-hmm.
1: And with this type of philosophy, I need to say, I'm happy every time I play, no matter what kind of condition I have.
0: Mm.
1: Because everything changed today, too, with the condition of concerts.
0: Mm-hmm. Yeah.
1: You know, back in the day, the venues, they used to have some, no matter if you play in a club or a theater or in an arena or open space, a lot of detail was there. Today, after COVID, a lot of things changed.
0: Yeah.
1: And now, in a way, you need to look for the details and try to figure out a way to create sometimes the details who was before part of the normal structure.
0: Mm.
1: So this is why do the ritual is make everybody in one dimension.
0: Mm. It brings it all together.
1: Yeah, express the message. Don't matter if the sound is good, if the sound is not perfect, or if the piano is not the right one.
0: Mm-hmm.
1: Because music is frequency and energy.
0: Yeah.
1: And when the ancestors talk, they talk in that kind of language, frequency and energy through notation, rhythm, and melodies.
0: Hmm.
1: And basically, that's my mission, man.
0: Yeah.
1: That's my mission.
0: The music has always been fabulous, Omar. Your recording career has been very prolific. You always put out at least one album a year and occasionally two albums a year. And you're still maintaining that on that level. You just have a lot of creativity to get out, don't you?
1: Well, you know, if I got the possibility to put more than two records in a year, I was happy to do it because I have a lot of music. I never put it out.
0: Yeah.
1: I have like four records, three solo and one I hope is going to come one day. I did in South Africa.
0: Mm-hmm.
1: It's a beautiful record, man. It's beautiful. Yeah, with Kotsa people, with people from Benda, people from Pretoria. But the reality is, with what happened with the industry today, it's not making any sense to put too much music out because it's spread in the air.
0: Yeah.
1: And today, you know, with Spotify, with all this kind of digital platform, even if you put a record out, sometimes the listeners, they are like, I don't know, 1,000 listening, and this is nothing.
0: Yeah.
1: The algorithm will put you in the back, put you in the front. As soon as you have a million of listeners. But it's like I always say, we are messenger. We need to put the message out. And I continue to put it out, don't matter what happened.
0: Yeah, it's out there. You also perform with such a variety of different individuals and groups. You've got several groups that you can call upon and tour with. You have many individual musicians to do collaborations with, even orchestras from time to time as well. And you've got a rotating group of regular colleagues who you've collaborated with for a long time now. I'm thinking of people like Paulo Freixo and Sekou Keita and all. These are connections that you've had that go back for many years now and many albums.
1: Yeah, well, you know, when you click with a person spiritual and musically, I think we don't need to stop. Something go like the water in one river. You know, the river never stops. And I feel myself like a water in the river. And for me, you know, I have a beautiful connection with Sekou. Sekou have his own career. But together, we have a language who say what we like to say to people. And basically, what we like to say is we need to be together. Peace is a fundamental sin that can put us together in a dimension and we can love each other in a better way. And this thing happened with Sekou, but the same thing happened with Paulo Freixo. The same thing happened with Gustavo Valle. Thing happened with this amazing piano player from Cuba, Mariali Pacheco.
0: Absolutely. That was a great collaboration.
1: Yeah, you know, and now the same thing happened with Joe Krau, a trumpet player from Germany. I've been working with him for more than 12 or 15 years. And now we launched a record a few months ago. Well, unfortunately, it's not a physical record. It's a digital record. It's called Bifactor with a drummer. Actually, it's new in my universe, but we click in the same spiritual way, Diego Piñeira from Uruguay. And now I'm working with another percussion player. You know, basically it's new for me. Yeah, he's from Argentina. His name is Marcelo Woloski. He's one of the percussion players of Snarky Puppy. And by accident, a friend of mine told me, okay, why you don't play together? And I went to his house and I played with him. And we played for 2 hours nonstop. Hey, brother, music is this. Music is sit down and start talking and talking and talking, but no talking by talking.
0: yeah. It also keeps your music very fresh to play, sometimes with a trio, sometimes with a quartet, sometimes with just one person. It keeps things fresh, doesn't it, that you're not going out all the time in the same format?
1: Yeah, well, you know, this is what happened with my new quartet, the Quarteto Americanos.
0: Yes.
1: Yeah, we have a record release on June 26th.
0: Yeah, absolutely, and it's wonderful.
1: But it's a new record. It's called We Are Not the Headliner.
0: Yes, it's an interesting title for it. This isn't that you're doing opening acts for people or anything. It's just keep in mind what the importance is here, yes?
1: Yeah, you know, we are not the headliner because, you know, in this business, it's okay, you are the opening act, you are the headliners, you know, but in the end, nobody's the headliner. The headliner is the creator. The headliner.
0: Top billing.
1: The headliner, they're the ancestor who send the message to us. We create this kind of aristocratic way of, you know, you are the opening act and you are the headliner. Say, wait a minute, you know. Yo, memento mori, brother. Everybody going to die, no matter if you're the headliner or not.
0: You got it. And this Quarteto Americanos, Omar, has this group been going for quite a while, or is it new?
1: No. You know what is interesting? This Quarteto Americanos was my first band.
0: Ah, in the Bay Area.
1: In 95.
0: Okay.
1: It's Sheldon Brown on ribs, saxophone, bass clarinet.
0: Okay, I didn't realize that.
1: And Josh John on drum, he was the first guy when I arrived to the Bay Area who called me and say, you want to play crazy music? When I arrived to the Bay Area, you know, the first thing they call me and say, okay, you're Cuban, let's play salsa, let's play dance Cuban music. Mm. Why? Because, you know, we Cuban, we have, you know, the classical trademark. You know, everything needs to be kind of dance music. And actually, it's okay. It's cool. It's no problem. I love it.
0: Yeah.
1: But it's, you know, but it's a lot of registers too. we can move to different area. And Josh John was the first guy who called me to play in his band.
0: Okay.
1: And after that, when I created my first band, I called him. Mm-hmm. And the only new element in the band is Ernesto Mazar Kindelan. He played baby bass. Mm-hmm. And I know him. He's really young. He's younger than all of us. But I know him from Cuba because he was the musical director of Charanga Habanera, one of the most popular dance bands. Mm-hmm. You know, I put back this band during COVID because everybody was home, don't do nothing. And I called, hey, guys, you know, we don't play for a while. Let's jam and let's play together.
0: So are the other three guys still all based in the Bay Area, or are they all over the world?
1: Yes, yeah. It's Bay Area band.
0: Oh, I see.
1: This is what I say, basically my first band. Because the guy who played the bass, just Brennan, he was in the band when I put the band together during COVID. But after the COVID, you know, when the new era come, when the new century come.
0: Yeah.
1: And now we put this album, now with recording live and studio night with audience.
0: Mm-hmm.
1: Yeah, it was beautiful.
0: And that was recorded over where, in Massachusetts, was it recorded in studio?
1: Yeah. Well, it's not a really recording studio. It's a place where they create to record live with a studio concert.
0: I see.
1: We have 100 people. Basically, to create this kind of concert is more and more we need. Yeah, we need contact with the reality of the energy. You know, when we play with audience, the people send some energy.
0: Mm. And it's not a big venue. It's a small, intimate place.
1: Yeah, you're really small with 100 people packed. And we did two nights, but basically we record only one night.
0: Mm-hmm.
1: Yeah, the first night was basically to do the sound check.
0: Mm-hmm.
1: And the second night, we record the second night. You know, it was a beautiful opportunity because I don't know if you have the record. I don't know if you'll be able
0: yes,
1: to listen.
0: Yes, I've heard it.
1: But it's live, but it's a studio concept too at the same time.
0: Mm-hmm. It's very well recorded live. But yeah, it's got the live energy.
2: To the lords of fear and intolerance, I say, we say, we mud people, snake people, tar people, we bohemians walking on millennial thin ice, our bodies pierced, tattooed, martyred, scarred, our skin covered with hieroglyphs and flaming questions, we the witches who transform trash into wearable art, we living museum on modern oddities and sacred monsters. We vatos cromados y chucas neobarrocas. We indomitable drag queens, transcendental putas.

peyote, ayahuasca. Weed, subject matter of fringe documentaries. Weed, the Hollywood Refuse Mix. The greaser bandits and holy outlaws of advanced capitalism. Weed, without guns, without Bibles. We who never break to the police or to the army. We who never kiss the hand of a bishop or a curator. We who barter and exchange favors and talismans. We who still believe in community, another community, a much stranger and wider community.

0: Yes, indeed. And that's a track called We Say, Part 2, and it's included on the brand new album out from Omar Sosa and his Cuarteto Americanos called We Are Not the Headliner. And joining Omar in that group, as he was just saying there, saxophone master Sheldon Brown, drummer extraordinaire Mr. Josh Jones, and the heavyweight baby bassist Ernesto Mazar Kindelan. And joining Omar on that particular track, you heard the voice of Miss Natasha Atlas from Transglobal Underground and her own work over in the UK. We'll be talking about that in a moment. And Omar's other most recent album is a solo piano album called Send Us. We'll be talking about that in a moment too, because Omar Sosa is our very special guest today for this edition of the Tiki Lounge Remix. You also had a number of guests on this album, Omar, and I was surprised to see Natasha Atlas on there as well. And then I remembered she was on a previous album, the Eros album, a number of years ago. So this wasn't the first time you worked with her, was it?
1: No, you know what? Natasha is a sampler.
0: A sampler?
1: Yes, but this is why I tell you, you know, yeah, this was with audience, but, you know, it's a lot of the guests.
0: I see.
1: You know, they're samplers.
0: I see. You took samples of her rather than her coming into the studio.
1: Well, you know, can you imagine to bring Natasha from France to Massachusetts just to sing in 12 bar of
0: a
1: song?
0: Yeah, just to get her out of her own house would probably be difficult.
1: but the good thing of this, before I did the record, I called Natasha. I say, Natasha.
0: Yeah.
1: You know, I call Natasha because I use the voice of the sample of one of the songs of Eros record with Paulo Fresco.
0: I gotcha. Okay.
1: For respect, I need to say, hey guys, you know, I would like to use in my new album, believe it or not, was a pre-production. Mm-hmm. Because it's live, you know, it's not too much way of do a lot of stuff. Of course, we did some editings because, you know, some song was long.
0: Yeah.
1: But I be able, in few songs, I be able to pre-produce the song.
0: Yeah.
1: Because I get the idea, when we play live, what we're going to do later on.
0: Yeah, you can drop them in digitally nowadays.
1: Yeah, we need to take the advantage of the technology in a way. Yeah.
0: Omar, I also want to ask you about the solo album, Send Us, that came out last year. Send Us meaning paths. It was nice just to hear some solo piano. You know, I always love hearing the groups, but it's just nice to get down to hearing the 10 fingers going there.
1: Yeah, well, Send Us. Well, I need to say I'm touring here in Italy with Send Us.
0: But that album was actually recorded back during COVID when you couldn't get out and play with other musicians, wasn't it?
1: Exactly. But it was there, was sitting there. Like, I have 3 more solo records.
0: Okay.
1: But, you know, you can put a solo album every other day. Of course, you can do, because today was digital. But, you know, but it's there. You know, the music eventually will come. Because one of the things when I play solo is the moment.
0: Yeah.
1: And it's gone.
0: Mm-hmm.
1: This is why I love it. Because after I play, I cannot even reproduce what I play.
0: Mm-hmm. But in that moment, it's just you and the piano. And
1: the piano and the spirit.
0: Yeah.
1: And the spirit, you know, and I love a lot to play solo. Why I love a lot to play solo? Because the connection need to be the universe of my body. When I play with other person, is the universe with somebody's spirit,
0: mm-hmm.
1: universe,
0: mm-hmm.
1: his body,
0: mm-hmm.
1: my spirit, my body, and we need to create a common language based in what the spirit already tell us. It's beautiful. I love it because you need to be all the time. When you play with other guys, you mm-hmm. need to be all the time. Your ears need to be, wow, you know, 3,000% open. But when you play solo, your ears need to be open. But we need to be really open is your soul.
0: Yeah.
1: Yeah, because it's some information is going to come in a second and pass in a second. And you need to grab in a second. When you play with other person, you know, you have a conversation with other emotion.
0: Solo, it's just you and your instrument and the way the way you have chosen to express yourself, and that's through the piano.
1: Yes. And you don't even have a time to judge yourself.
0: Mm-hmm.
1: Because what come is come and go. What come and go. It's happening the same with a band. But when other guy play, you can accompany. You listen and you cover. But here, what you need to support is the voices of the spirit and the ancestor. And you need to support with the knowledge if you have to translate what they try to tell you. And it's, man, it's beautiful. It's exhausting.
0: Yeah. Omar, in 2024, a documentary came out about you, the 88 well-tuned drums. Did you have control over that? Was that someone else's project that you took part in? Or were you able to steer that where you wanted to go? How did you feel about it? Were you happy with the outcome?
1: Well, you know, in the end, it's talking 10 years.
0: Yeah. 10 years of filming and project.
1: Yeah. And put it together and create the whole history or whatever you want to call this.
0: Yeah.
1: But I need to say, you know, I like it.
0: Good.
1: You know, I like it because it's one part of my life.
0: To have that sort of documentation of it, yeah.
1: Who say what I did in that period of my life. And some of this project is still alive.
0: Mm-hmm.
1: For example, the duo with Paulo Freso.
0: Mm-hmm.
1: You know, the trio with Suva, the duo with Gustavo Valles. In a way, it's good to see your life sitting in the chair and be alive.
0: Mm.
1: Because most of the time, the documentary come when people pass.
0: Retrospect.
1: I've been to a couple of places where they present the documentary, and after that I play. Mm-hmm. And the first thing I say, well, I'm still alive. I'm not dead. Mm-hmm. So,
0: and also, people can see a documentary who might not otherwise ever come see you in concert or something. They'll see it on television or at a friend's house. It's a different audience, perhaps. It's dedicated fans,
1: of course.
0: But also people who otherwise wouldn't be aware of your music.
1: Yeah. That's also powerful in a way. And actually, I need to say Sorensen, the director, he did a beautiful work. He did a beautiful work with the animation.
0: Mm-hmm.
1: Yeah, because it was hard to get image from Angola, from the war,
0: mm-hmm.
1: and from Ethiopia, and from Congo, from Nicaragua. And he basically, he illustrated everything in a beautiful, beautiful way.
0: Yeah, it looked good. It looked very good. Well, Omar, I think you're going to be putting out music when you're in your 90s, and I think you might put one out when you're 100, like the fella from the Sun Ra Orchestra just did. I think you'll be putting out very creative music for many years to come, and I thank you for your time here today, and I cherish the time that we've spent together in the past. It means a lot to me. You're one of the most creative musicians I've ever spent time with, so thank you for your time. Much respect, as always, and we will link up again soon, yes?
1: Thank you, brother. Much love, peace, and I hope we can see each other in some part of the planet, but maybe it's better if we see each other in Australia.
0: Okay, absolutely.
1: Brother? Much love.
0: Much love.
1: I
0: love
1: everyone.
0: And that is just about all the time we've got for this edition of the Tiki Lounge Remix. I really hope you enjoyed that interview with Omar Sosa and his fabulous music. You're hearing a track from his most recent solo album called Sendos. It's called Telling That Story. And of course, the Tiki Lounge Remix is produced in the studios of 2BBFM in Bellingen, New South Wales. That's on Gumbangir country. And it's heard on over 65 community stations all around this big land, like the incredible one that you're listening to right now. And it's all thanks to the good folk at the Community Radio Network, CRN, as well as all of the local stations. 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

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My name is Seth Jordan. I'm closing up the Tiki Lounge for another week, and I hope you can come back and join me again next time on your own ultra-fabulous local community station. Adios, amigos. Ciao, ciao for now. Leaving you with just a little bit more from Omar and his Send Us Solo Piano album.

0: shows will finish, gigs will end, and bands will break up. But you'll never forget the 45s that touched your heart and soul. 45 RPM. 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

Radio Birdman with Breaks My Heart from the Living Eyes record, their second record. And it's a pearler of a record too. As you'd imagine, it's Radio Birdman. Anyway, welcome to the show. Early drive with you here on on 2BBB, Pete Bufo at the helm. And we're broadcasting from Bello. And this is Gumbangi Land. I pay my respects here to the elders past, present and the future. It's 3.5 minutes past two. Starts a bit earlier now because there's not that 4 minutes of news before I pop on air. So that gives us an extra 4 minutes to bore you while I speak about nothing. Yeah, bugger it. Let's play some music. Remains. This is called Horse.

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So Del Fuego's, that's with Backstreet Nothing. For that was Lazy Disposition by Suburban Urchins, and Sister by Flowers, and Horse by The Remains, here on 2BBB 93.3, 107.3, www.2bbb.net.au. 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And while you're there to stream, you can go to our GoFundMe, and if you want, you can chip in, donate some money to help us move the transmission tower. And that we're grateful for that too, you know. Anyway, I'm going to play you a song by The Models. It's 20 past 2 with you here till 4. Anyway, this is called Stormy Tonight.

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Treehouse by Buffalo Tom. Before that was Stormy Tonight by Models. I remember it from back in the day. I thought, oh, I wonder if I still like it. And it's like, oh, it's all right, you know. But it's just all right. It's not awesome. But in my opinion, you might go, oh, hang on there, Pete. I really, really like that. Well, good. It's up us too. Just in case you wanted to know, you're on 2BBB FM. You're on a program called The Early Jive with Pete Buffet. And I'm going to play you some really, really early Electric Light Orchestra. Here's, I think it might be their first single. Not sure. It's called Queen of the Hours.

There's the Jam. Just who is the 5 o'clock hero or something, I think it's called. Anyway, before that was Magnolia by J.J. Cale. Such a beautiful song, eh? I love his voice. Indian Reservation by Paul Revere and the Raiders before that. High Noon by Frankie Lane. And Queen of the Hours by Electric Light Orchestra. Or ELO. Anyway, time is 14 minutes to 3 here on the Bees. I've got some Hunters and Collectors. This is 42 Wheels. This is for you, Dave Croxton.

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The Savager. By that's the Onanons. That came out in 2023. Clyde Bramley, the bass player, sent it to me. He was in Hoodoo Gurus. And it's pretty cool. A couple of CDs he sent me. Before that was Mr. Damage by the Angels. Don't Fall in Love by the Ferrets. And 42 Wheels by Hunters and Collectors here on 2BBB FM 93.3, 107.3. 3 o'clock here on the Bees. With you here till 4, and then we'll have Gary the Free Zone. After news at 6, we'll have Rob Minogue with Free Dirt. And at 8 o'clock we have Rohan with Metal Guru. Heaps good stuff coming up. I'm going to play you some Herman Brood and his Wild

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Big Dipper with You're Not Patsy. Really early grunge song, that one. I think that's from like 88, 89. And before that was Rock and Roll Junkie by Herman Brood and His Wild Romance. I read a few Herman Brood records. They're really good, actually. Once you get into it, once you've heard it a couple of times, you just go, oh, man, like there's more to it. Yeah, it's awesome. Time is, what is it, 7 minutes past three here on 2BBB FM 93.3 is down at the moment because we're moving our transmitter tower. So you can listen on 107.3 or stream us on www.2bbb.net.au. And while you're on that page, you can donate some money. We've got a GoFundMe and that goes towards moving the transmission tower. I'm going to play you some unusual music. I'm going to play a couple of weird ones. It's really cool and given to me by my mate Josh. It's a band called The Fugs, and you're going to hear Crystal Liaison.

was it that set up a system, supposedly democratic system, where you end up always voting for the lesser of two evils? I mean, was George

Lovely, eh? That was The Fugs. That's from an album called It Crawled Into My Hand. And it was Crystal Liaison, Ramses Is Dead, My Love. Burial Waltz, Wide, Wide River and Life Is Strange. I thought I'd play it because no one's ever heard of it. Now you have. I'm going to play some Custard now on 2BBB. 22 minutes past 3. This is called New Apartment.

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There you go. Manic Depression, as done by The Cruel Sea. My favourite cover version of that is By No Means No. It is mighty. True, that one's hearty. That's all. It's odd. I love it. Before that was David Bowie with Scary Monsters, which is a bit unusual in itself as well. Message to You by the Bee Gees. Nothing weird there. It's just a lovely pop song. And it is. It's beautiful. I love it. A New Apartment by Custard. Taking pop to a different level there. Get it? Apartment level. It's funny. And time is 3:37 with you here till 4. Then we've got Gary with Free Zone. I'm going to play you this. It's a bit heavier, this one. But this is by a band called The Posies. This is from about 1992. From their album Frosting on the Beater. This is called Definite Door. It's like my kids, when they were little, they got to hear this very loud quite often. So I suggest you turn it up.

0: I was so proud. My daughter graduated with a nursing degree. She worked so hard. On the way, my family kept telling me to slow down. I said, I'm only doing 10Ks over. I could drive these roads with my eyes closed. I wish I had listened to them and just slowed down. We didn't make it to the graduation that day. Because of me.
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1: Hey, get out of me groove, you horrible thing!
0: Oh, what is it?
1: Irky perky, it's got baggy pants and a propeller!
0: It must be...
2: The bloody kid!
3: Oh, where am I?
0: I can't see a thing.
3: It's pitch black.
0: But it's only lunchtime.
2: Aye, that means we must be in...
3: Not...
2: Yes,
3: Wollongong!
2: Oh, isn't it beautiful? You know, there's no air like this anywhere else in the world.
0: There certainly isn't.
2: Hey, now that we're here, what can we do?
3: Leave?
1: No, we won't!
2: Look, I'm going to show me little lovelies on a royal tour. Now, me little darlings, on the right-hand side is the abode of the founder of Wollongong.
3: No, it's not. That's a foundry.
2: Well, founders always lived in foundries.
0: Well, how come it's got a sign on it saying Gong a Go-Go?
2: It's got them because...
3: Because the founder of Wollongong was a very successful go-go dancer.
2: Really? Right.
1: He was not!
3: Oh, no, he wasn't. He was a pathetic go-go dancer.
4: Thanks, Mama.
5: What is this?
4: What's on Wollongong? Norman Gunson at the Gong a Go-Go. The regular go-go dancers will return next week. Bit of lead in my stocking. Let me introduce to you Wollongong's own Neil Diamond, the Fowley Brothers.
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1: Thanks, fellas. Ladies and gentlemen, it's just come to my attention that we have a surprise celebrity in the audience tonight. Auntie...
2: Oh, that'd be me! Oh, thanks, Norman! Right, hit it, gong!

Arnie Jack. That was seriously, that was Arnie Jack with Kid Eager and I've Been Everywhere. It's all blended together. Before that was You Left Me Nothing But Grief by Beef Week, early Beef Week. Nobody Takes Me Seriously by Split Enz from their True Colours album. And Definite Door by the Posies, massive song. I'm out of here after this song, and then we'll have Gary with Free Zone here on 2PPP after the news. It's 7 minutes to 4 o'clock. Here's a song by Stan Ridgway, and it's called Camouflage. Thanks for listening.

first time you're in a jungle fight and you feel a presence near, or hear a voice that in your mind will lie, just be thankful that you're not alone and you've got some company from a big marine boys call camp.

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1: Good afternoon, I'm Laura Devoy. The Prime Minister has labelled One Nation's call for Australia to be a monoculture nonsense. Pauline Hanson has been widely criticised for her comments at the National Press Club last week, where she said Australians should fit under one cultural umbrella. She defended her call on television this morning. Speaking in Parliament this afternoon, Anthony Albanese said Australia has never been

0: monocultural.
1: We have different people.
2: Member for Lingiari.
1: Different faiths, different ethnicities, different backgrounds are what make up Australia, and it must be said, have made up Australia forever. This is a pining for a time that has never existed in this country.
0: Delegates of the Police Association of South Australia have supported a motion of no confidence in South Australia's Police Commissioner Grant Stevens and Deputy Commissioner Linda Williams. It's the first time such a motion has passed in SA. The association's president, Wade Burns, says it's up to the state government to take the next steps.
3: It is a matter for government and the Commissioner and the Deputy Commissioner in relation to their employment as leaders of South Australia Police. What we have seen, though, Victoria being an example, is the person who was previously a police commissioner there is no longer in that position. Victoria Police face about 1,500 vacancies. We don't want that to occur here.
0: 10 Australians claim the federal government is failing to protect them from climate extremes in a landmark human rights case lodged with the United Nations Human Rights Committee. The claimants say Australia is in breach of a prominent human rights treaty by continuing to expand coal and gas exports. The Queensland Government has announced a $119 billion building program for infrastructure ahead of the Brisbane 2032 Olympic and Paralympic Games. Treasurer David Janetsky's second budget contained a near $9 billion deficit. The main cost of living measure was a $50 increase to the back-to-school boost. There's also $100 million in extra funding for social and community housing and an additional 2,600 hospital beds. A new financial foundations program aims to create a safe space for First Nations women exploring business opportunities. The program, delivered by First Nations Economics in partnership with Indigenous Business Australia, will help participants separate personal and business finances and navigate institutions and systems. Workshops will be trialled across Australia, with the first to be held in Townsville next month. Spokeswoman Elaine Jolliffe told National Radio News it'll help to teach First Nations women new skills.
4: We're looking at Aboriginal and Torres Strait Islander women, but, you know, they don't need to have any specific skills in business. They just, you know, if they've got an idea, we want them to come along and join us. If they're, you know, starting a business, come along and join us.
0: Turning to sport, Norway and France have secured spots in the knockout stage of the FIFA World Cup with one match still to play. Lewis Donaldson has the latest.
5: Competing in its first World Cup in 28 years, Norway defeated Senegal 3-2 this morning to ensure a top two finish in Group I. It's currently second, but on equal points with France, who beat Iraq 3-0. Kylian Mbappe scored a double. Norway and France will play each other in their final group match on Saturday. Meantime, Lionel Messi scored two goals to become the all-time World Cup goal scorer as Argentina defeated Austria 2-0 and Algeria beat Jordan 2-1.
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Good afternoon and welcome to the Free Zone with me, Gary, sitting in the chair here at the studios of 2BBB in North Bellingen. And let's get straight into it, I think. No point in mucking around. This is a track called Sorrow and Pain.

One of the best bands that Australia's ever produced. I'm talking about The Cruel Sea, of course, and that was a track from their album that came out way back in the early 90s, The Honeymoon Is Over. And that track, Woman Got Soul, or Woman With Soul, rather, is a Tony Joe White song, originally written and performed by Tony Joe. And before that, Kara Jackson. She's an American singer-songwriter, musician, essayist and poet. And she was the third U.S. National Youth Poet Laureate from 2019 to 2020. And a National Youth Poet Laureate is a title held in the United States by a young person who demonstrates skills in the arts, particularly poetry and or the spoken word, and is a strong leader and committed to social justice. So she's got a lot going for her, as well as a voice that sounds very much like Joni Mitchell, I think. Anyway, the track from her I played was called Pawn Shop. Blur before that, and a track from their 2023 album, The Ballad of Darren. It's a very daggy name, I think, but anyway, that's what they've chosen. And the track was called The Narcissist. And we started off with Swedish musician Pekka Lane and a track called Sorrow and Pain. And it featured the vocals of a guy called Jay Nymor. 20 past five is the time. 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

0: You may recognise that song if you're of a certain vintage. Of course, that was Summer Wine, originally by Nancy Sinatra and Lee Hazelwood. And that was the Cambodian Space Project, a psychedelic rock group with Australian and Cambodian members. And, of course, on the vocals was Paul Kelly and the late Cambodian frontwoman Kak Chanti. She tragically died in a car accident some years ago. And that comes from their fifth album, Spaced Out in Wonderland. And before that, a track from Jim Barron, originally of the band Crazy P. And it's a new one from him called Love Over Gold. And he was joined by his daughter, Edie, on that track. And Tommy Emmanuel, the Australian guitarist, and a track from his latest album, Accomplice One. He's got a lot of guest artists on that album, the likes of Mark Knopfler, Ricky Skaggs, Jason Isbell, etc. And on that particular track I played, Sitting on the Dock of the Bay, he was joined by American guitarist J.D. Simo. And, of course, the classic song Dock of the Bay, originally recorded by Otis Redding back in the 60s, I think, or maybe the 70s. We started off with Alice Russell, the British soul singer, and a track from her latest album called I Am. And the track I played from that album was called Rain. And the time is 4:40 p.m. and you're listening to Free Zone on 2BBFM.
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Yep, that's it. Okay, that was the Brooklyn-based Afrobeat band Antibalas, which is Spanish for bulletproof. And they do a lot of Afrobeat and incorporate elements of jazz and dub and funk and lots of other things. And a track that I played from Antibalas is called Gabe's New Joint. And before that, the couple Graziano, Ilaria Graziano and Francesco Forni. Now, they're an Italian couple. Ilaria plays the ukulele and Francesco plays guitar. And

0: They're Italian, and they sing in English, French, and Spanish. So they're pretty talented. I played a track from them last week, Be My Husband, and I really like this. I haven't listened to them for a number of years, and I thought I'd give them another, and I'm really enjoying their music at the moment. So that's another track from them called Love Sails. Irish band The Driftwood Manor was before that, and a track called A Trail for the Devil to Close, to Chase rather, and started off with the Swedish duo, the sisters Johanna and Clara Soderberg, and they're called First Aid Kit, and the track was called Rebel Heart. It's just gone 5 o'clock, 5:02 to be exact. 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

0: Wow, that was a band called Del Gris, and they're from Guadeloupe in the French Caribbean, and I think they pretty much are based in France these days, but anyway, they sing mostly in Creole, as you could hear on that track, and apparently the name Del Gris comes from the... a man called Louis Del Gris, who led the fight against the reinstitution of slavery in Guadeloupe in 1802. And before that, R.L. Burnside, the late R.L. Burnside, a track called Glory Be from his 13th and final studio album, A Bothered Mind, and he died shortly after that. And there's an interesting little story here. Apparently he had a heart attack in 2001, and then he ceased to drink alcohol at his doctor's request, and following this he had difficulty playing music, stating he felt like he had to learn all over again. So obviously he was better pickled than sober. But he got some success sort of later in his life, when he joined the Fat Possum label, and he said about the time, his first album, he said, "At first I didn't like them too much, the songs, and then I saw how much money they were making and I got to like them pretty well." Good on you, RL. And before that, Jim James, the front man for the band My Morning Jacket, and the track was called Here in Spirit, and it's from... his second solo album, Eternally Even. And I've started off with Jimmy Cliff, the late Jimmy Cliff, and a song that's pretty well known, Sitting in Limbo, and it's from the classic, the cult classic film, The Harder They Come. And yeah, that produced several hits for Jimmy Cliff, including the one I just played, and you can get it if you really want, Many Rivers to Cross. Yeah, it's a really great soundtrack from The Harder They Come. The time is 5, peering over my glasses here, 5:24 p.m, and you're listening to Free Zone with me, Gary, on Ballingen's community radio station, 2BBFM.
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Oh, super funky song from the Rockmillons. A Sydney band formed back in 1983, and they were together for about 20 years. They recorded a few albums, and probably best known for their hits Ain't No Sunshine and that word, L-O-V-E, with Denny Hines. And before that was the remix of the Doors song, Riders on the Storm, very nice. And Blue Man Group before that, and a track called Persona from an album, The Complex. Yeah, the Blue Man Group, I went through a bit of a Blue Man Group phase probably a few years ago, sort of playing their music on rotation, but hadn't played for a while. I thought I'd give them a spin, but yeah, nice track that one. And started off with Yola. What a voice. She's a big woman from England, and her full name is Yolanda Claire Courty, but just known by her performance name, Yola. And the track I played from Yola was called Starlight. It's 5:45. And we've got about 15 minutes to go before the news. At 6, then, after the news, Rob Minogue and Free Dirt. So, what am I going to play now? Oh, look, let's do a bit of pop music. Split Ends.

That was a project called Asagaya, and the track was called In the Mountain of Bliss, and it featured the vocals of Leron Thomas. And Split Ends before that, and 6 months in a Leaky Boat, very catchy song. It's time for me to wrap things up. Another Free Zone gone, done and dusted. News coming up shortly in about five, and I thought I'd just finish off with a live track from the French duo, the Limonanas. Anyway, thanks for joining me, and come back again next Tuesday, 4 or 6. See you then.

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1: Good afternoon, I'm Laura Devoy. A herbicide linked to Parkinson's disease will continue to be used in Australia, but with stronger controls. Parkinson's Australia has welcomed the restrictions on paraquat, including PPE requirements and phasing out backpack sprayers, but says the chemical should be banned entirely. CEO Olivia Nassaris told National Radio News it's a missed opportunity to improve the health of farmers and those exposed to the chemical.
2: Parkinson's Australia just wants to make it really clear to the community that this fight is not over. We want to work alongside farmers so that the government can support them to change their farming practices, to introduce new practices and help them financially to do that in order to protect themselves from being diagnosed with Parkinson's.
1: The Australian Transport Safety Bureau says a failed nose landing gear component could have caused a fatal plane crash in Adelaide. The aircraft crashed into a hangar shortly after takeoff from Parafield Airport in April, killing a flight instructor and trainee pilot on board. Nine people on the ground were injured. ATSB Chief Commissioner Angus Mitchell says a fractured actuator rod meant the nose landing gear remained extended after takeoff.
3: We know from previous incidents that the broken section of this rod can then impact the aircraft's rudder controls, leading to controllability issues.
1: The investigation will continue with a final report expected to take about 18 months. Carers Australia has welcomed the extension of the NDIS inquiry, saying it will allow more time for family and friend carers and the people they care for to understand the impacts of the proposed changes. The federal government today announced the inquiry would be extended for 8 weeks after the Greens agreed

0: agreed to support its proposed tax reforms. The bill proposes significant cuts to the National Disability Insurance Scheme, which Carers Australia says has raised deep concerns. It says it's important carers' voices are heard and the impacts on them considered. Renovations on the Australian War Memorial are complete, with an official opening to be held tonight. There are three new galleries in the Anzac Hall, one on Afghanistan, one on the Middle East and one on peacekeeping. The new space also houses reimagined displays from the Second World War. More than 100 veterans were part of the project. A New South Wales man has been fined $12,000 for illegally selling 18 to 19 tonnes of horse meat to greyhound trainers. The man was charged with operating an unlicensed knackery after hundreds of horse carcasses were found on his property in the New South Wales Riverina in 2024. He's also been ordered to pay nearly $31,000 in costs. Turning to sport, the AFL has reportedly warned clubs it will start enforcing penalties against players or officials who criticise umpiring calls, the match review officer or the tribunal. It comes after Gold Coast Suns coach Damien Hardwick was warned about his comments on the umpiring in his team's loss to Geelong. And North Melbourne's Jai Simpkins criticised the match review committee on social media after teammate Paul Curtis was banned for 3 weeks. And a fine day is expected across much of the country tomorrow. Angus Hines from the Bureau of Meteorology has the forecast.
1: Very little rainfall across Australia, and even those places that are getting some rain tomorrow, it's only going to be light rainfall amounts. One of the hallmarks of the winter that we've had so far has been that our high pressure regions have been extremely far to the south. That has been stopping, or at least suppressing, the usual polar outbreaks and cold fronts that we see at this time of year, and instead bringing pretty mild and sunny weather across central and southern Australia. And Wednesday is no different.
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0: G'day everybody, welcome along to Free Dirt. We'll get into some community announcements right now, shall we? Let's just start with the Bellingen Big Band. They've got a gig coming up very shortly in July. There is a spot for this. I can't seem to find it on the computer, so I thought I might talk you guys through it. It's on 2 p.m. to 4:30 p.m. on Sunday, the 14th of July. So heaps of time to seek tickets out for that one. 14th of July, so 3 or 4 weeks down the track. It's a non-for-profit community-based group, the Bellingen Big Band, and the ensemble has been running weekly for 25 years. So it's been going for quite a while. They play a wide range of musical styles from the 20s through to the modern era. The concert will start with swinging tunes. The second half kicks off with Come Together and Hanky Panky, which is instrumentals featuring along with vocals on Signed, Sealed and Delivered and The Look of Love. And the band finishes with Come Fly to Me. We rely entirely on donations to be able to continue running, developing our skills and developing our skills. We appreciate your support. So that's at the Mem Hall on Sunday, the 14th of July, 2 p.m. to 4:30 p.m. The community announcements, let's see, what do we got here? We've got the Rainbow Coffs Harbour Pride Walk coming up at Jordan Esplanade near the Southern Break Wall in Coffs Harbour on Saturday, the 27th of June. So this coming Saturday at 11 a.m., you can join Rainbow Coffs Harbour for our Pride Walk as we stand together to celebrate and support our LGBTQIA plus community across the mid-north coast. This is a day for LGBTQIA plus people, families, friends and allies to walk proudly, connect and show that diversity belongs here. 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On the 28th of June, the next day, at the Unkya Reserve in Yungay Creek, there is the Sustainable Future Expo 2026. The expo features talks and mini workshops, kids' activities, information and products about sustainability, as well as renewable energy, eco-building, regenerative agriculture, homesteading and climate resilience. There will be a panel discussion. Local food matters with our local food heroes, Rachel Ward, Julie Humphreys and Craig Bellamy. Also, Reptile Solutions Mobile Zoo will hold two shows where you can learn about native reptiles. The same day is the June edition of Funkya at Unkya Market, which will happen next door, in inverted commas, with the usual stalls and great coffee. For more details, check that one out at Funkya at Funkya at Unkya on Facebook or unkya.com.au, hosted by the Nambucca Valley Growers and Producers. We've got all the regular markets, the Bellingen Farmers Markets every Wednesday, 2:30 to 3:30 at the Bellingen Park. Next to the tennis courts, we've got Bellingen Growers Markets every Saturday, 7:30 to 1:30 at the showgrounds. 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You can check all of those out at your leisure. We shall get stuck into the show. But firstly, let's do a little bit of a welcome to country and have a little bit of a breather. And we might start off with some pond this evening. You are tuned to Free Dirt on Bellingen Community Radio 2BBB. My name is Rob and we're taking you through till 8 o'clock this evening with Australian music.
1: Yui! 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Nia yari julu maral gundi. 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We are a part of the earth and the earth is a part of us.
2: Yui!
1: Ngai am gungumbu, garawe bari nyageko, galawana dawara. Hello, I've come back to see you. I am a friend, but don't be angry. 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Here is my family, here are my friends, but don't harm us. 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My land, this is your land, so let's be friends. Yinige. 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

Ed Cooper, of course, from a re-release of his album Serene Machine, done on LCMR Records, and that track there, Sleepyhead. The man himself will be in town in August. Well worth checking that out. Well, when I say in town, he's playing at the Jetty Theatre in Coffs Harbour. As I say, well worth checking out. He's bringing 50 years of his art to this part of the world, and he's been around for a long time. Before that, we heard the title track for Ponds, I think 2014. Yeah, 2014. I couldn't believe that this was 12 years old. I saw Pond on the weekend up in Brisbane. They were supporting a Stereo Lab, and I don't know. I thought they were less than impressive. I suppose I was expecting to hear stuff similar to this. Man, it feels like space again. But yeah, there you go. It's 12 years old now. We heard the title track, Man, It Feels Like Space Again. Let's hear a couple more from this album, shall we? This is Waiting Round for Grace. Triple B.

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Wow, talk about Pond being, what did we say, 14 years old. That one there, Fur, goes back to 1994, 32 years old. Wow. We heard three tracks off there, Find What You Like and Let It Kill You. Mini album, I suppose, only came out on CD at the time, but this was re-released on vinyl by Conquest of Noise a number of years ago. We heard Pim Pom Pam, Bring On The Time, and Monday there. Also in there we heard, what did we hear? Oh yeah, I Don't Want To Go Out, Feed Time, taking on Ian Ryland's X, and also curiously, Nancy Sinatra's Lightning's Girl. We might, let's see, lighten the load a little bit, or, I don't know, change it just a little bit. I've been reading Robert Forster's new novel called Songwriters on the Run. He released an album called Songs to Play back in 2015, and a song on it was called Songwriters on the Run, so I thought we might listen to that one now. Here's Robert Forster.

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How catchy, The Particles. Yeah, as I alluded to, that's off a compilation of theirs called 1980s Bubblegum that came out in 2023, bringing together a lot of their stuff. They released a couple of singles. I'm not sure they ever released any albums, but this has brought it all together, so to speak. We heard Truth About You and Bits of Wood. Before that, we heard... let's see, most of Side One or all of Side One from Robert Forster's 2015 album Songs to Play. We started off with Songwriters on the Run. That's right, the book that's just come out. I've finished reading it. It's well worth it. It's a nice sort of story. It's certainly not high literature, but yeah, we heard the track Songwriters on the Run, And I Knew, and A Poet Walks. Then we heard Learn to Burn and Let Me Imagine You. I think we might hear one more off this album, hey? This is Disaster in Motion with a little bit of The Particles to come shortly too. We might have the trumpet song. Something to look forward to. Triple B.

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band To The Point, The Particles, have just been making in their track called Observations. We'll be hearing a track very shortly called Who's Been Talking, But What Have We Been Listening To? We heard Trumpet Song to start off with from The Particles, three tracks from them: Trumpet Song, Dresses and Shoes, and Observations, finishing there with an observation about talking. And from his Serene Machine album, here's something to get you warmed up for his gig in August, Ed Cooper, doing everything from 1976, aka I'm Stranded by the Saints, all the way through to 2026. Here he is from Serene Machine. Who's Been Talking? Triple B.

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2: Roanne will be in with Metal Guru from 8. We're going to finish the program with Furs, Find What You Like and Let It Kill You. We'll hear Guitar John, What Am I and Cloudface. But as I say, as I alluded to, that Ed Cooper gig's coming up. He's got a really hot band and that he'll be joining him, and it'll all start off like this. See you next week.

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1: Hello and welcome back to Metal Guru, a program where we play classic rock and heavy metal music. My name's Roanne and thanks to Rob for his fabulous program. On this week's program, we'll hear from lots of your favourites and mine. We've got some Deep Purple, we've got some Emerald Sabbath, we've got some Black Sabbath, we've got some King Moonracer, and we've also thrown in, we've done some Quiet Riot with Randy Rhoads, who re-kickstarted Ozzy Osbourne's career after he'd been booted out of Black Sabbath. So get ready for 2 hours of music to rock your socks off. And a quick warning, these are heavy metal songs which mostly fall into the category of adult-oriented rock, so there may be an occasional expletive. If I remember on time and think, oh yeah, this one's got lots of swear words, then I'll put in the five-second warning, but I don't always remember, so you're warned up front. Anyway, to get us underway, we've got some Def Leppard with Armageddon.

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And you are listening to Metal Guru on 93.3 and 107.3 to Triple B. And that was Hollywood Vampires with New Threat. Before that, we had Black Country Communion with Awake. And we started with Def Leppard's Armageddon It. Still to come, we've got some Deep Purple and some Emerald Sabbath. And up next, we've got Saxon.

And you are listening to Metal Guru on 93.3 and 107.3 to Triple B. And that was Quiet Riot with Randy Rhodes out front and Killer Girls. Before that, we had Calling All Cars with Worlds Collide. And we started with Saxon and Ride Like the Wind. And still to come, we've got some Queensryche and some Metallica. And up next, we've got Deep Purple.

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And that was King Moonracer with Last Train to Hell. Before that, we had Emerald Sabbath with In for the Kill. And we started with Smoke on the Water by Deep Purple. And I was sitting here going, God, that is so quiet. Somebody turned down the headphones. It wasn't the music that was quiet. It was just, I couldn't hear it. So they've turned it up again and it's much better. Anyway, still to come, we've got some Metallica and some Scorpions and some Led Zeppelin. And up next, we've got Queensryche with Spreading the Disease.

0: And you are listening to Metal Guru on 93.3 and 107.32 Triple B. And that was Nasty Reputation with a song called Demon Alcohol. Before that, we had Rammstein with Adios. And we started with Queensryche and Spreading the Disease. And Nasty Reputation is described as a sleaze metal band from Norway. So thought you'd enjoy that. And Queensryche, Spreading the Disease, every time I play that, I cannot believe that it was written in 1988, and it so describes a lot of what's happening in the US at the moment. And I don't think Queensryche, even though they're from Washington, would be on the Donald's favorite playing list. Anyway, still to come, we've got music from Led Zeppelin and Nightwish. And up next, we've got Metallica.
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And you are listening to Metal Guru with Roanne on 93.3 and 107.3 to Triple B. And that was Led Zeppelin with Whole Lotta Love. Before that, we had Rock You Like a Hurricane by the Scorpions. And we started with Metallica and Don't Tread on Me. And the Scorpions are a heavy metal band from Germany that have been around since 1967. So that's kind of like Led Zeppelin, except Led Zeppelin called it quits. Scorpions haven't. And that was a request by Jared, who is listening tonight. And don't forget, if you want to make any requests for Metal Guru, I can be contacted through the listener text line, which is 0422 131109, and I'd love to hear from you. If there's any particular songs or bands that you would love me to play. Anyway, still to come, we've got some Ozzy Osbourne, of course, and some Greta Van Fleet. And up next, we've got Nightwish.

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And that was Ozzy Osbourne with Perry Mason. And before that, we had Rainbow with Lost in Hollywood. And we started with Nightwish and The Kinslayer. And still to come, we've got some Greta Van Fleet and some Grinspoon. And up next, we've got The Disturbed with their brilliant rendition of The Sound of Silence.

And that was Creed with Rain. And before that, we had Greta Van Fleet with Highway Tune. And we started with The Disturbed and Sound of Silence. And we're almost at the end of our Metal Guru program for this week. But don't go anywhere, because up next we have Peter Cudlip with his Classicals for Everyone, with music from the last several hundred years. So a bit of a different pace, but still really, really interesting and worth listening to. And yeah, still to come, we have got some Five Finger Death Punch and some Black Sabbath. And up next, we've got Accept with Frankenstein.

And that was Five Finger Death Punch with Blue on Black. And before that, we had Grinspoon with DX times 3 or Dead Cat times 3. And we started with Accept and their song Frankenstein. And that brings us to the end of our Metal Guru program for this week. Thank you so much for joining me, and I hope you've enjoyed it as much as I have. My name's Roanne. I'll be back again next week with another 2 hours of classic rock and heavy metal. And don't forget the listener line, and contact me if there's any particular songs that you'd love to hear. And that number again is 0422 131 109. And to finish us off tonight, we have got some Black Sabbath and God is Dead? So I hope you enjoy.

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And I pictured her in the kitchen baking a fruit cake. 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
1: Hi, my name's Seth Jordan. 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When Triple B first went to air, there weren't that many stations in Australia. I don't know what number we were, but it was fairly early on. Certainly, there weren't many regional stations at that time. And we went on to help other stations get on air after we'd had that experience. We helped 2NVR down in Nambucca. 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We sort of lent our expertise to those folks because we'd already gone through the whole process. 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Whereas newspapers are kind of waning in that respect, free-to-air TV. 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It can be in the background, you can focus in and pay total attention to every word, or you can just have it on background sound and listen to it that way. It's still relevant, it's still a presenter, a microphone, and at least one person in the audience. And quite often there's many more than that. Occasionally, you don't even have that one.
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1: I'm Doran Hart, former director and presenter on 2BBB FM. Well, one of the things about doing the local news was we, in the early days, we would always put together a tape of the news last thing at night, ready for the morning and the breakfast presenters. And I started to realise that the voice got very tired by the end of the day, and it sounded so drear, and you make mistakes and have to do it again and again and again. And I discovered this technique. We had had a training course, group of radio, community radio, by an opera-trained woman who had given us this technique called the cork. And you put a small cork, like a medicine cork, or your finger if you don't have one, or a biro or something, between your teeth. And then you enunciate every single word slowly and clearly, and do it for about 30 seconds or 1 minute. And then when you start speaking afterwards, it just flows out. And it was something I was taught the trainees in years to come.
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This week on Spotlight, I'm spotlighting Keith Urban's brand new album. It's out in Australia through Universal Music Australia, but out through MCA Nashville. It's Keith's 13th studio album, and this standard album release has

10 covers, one original. The music's described as country soft rock or yacht rock, as the new description will find it. It was recorded at Keith Urban's studio, The Sound, formerly The Tracking Room. And the tracks selected are an indication of his love of music from a bygone era. We'll start off with a triple play. A former single, Steal Away, Baby Come Back, and Little Big Town, feature on Magnet and Steel.

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I'm Kevin Walsh. We're spotlighting Flow State, the brand new album for Keith Urban. Back to another triple play. Just the two of us. On and On. And the original track on the album, We Go Back, featuring Michael McDonald.

You're listening to Spotlight. I'm Kevin Walsh, and thanks for your company. We're spotlighting Flow State, Keith Urban's 13th studio album. It's an album of covers, with the exception of that previous track, We Go Back, and some of the inspiration was Australian, but a lot of it is worldwide. The first of this triple play was inspired by Glenn Shorrock and the Little River Band, and it's Keith's interpretation of Help Is On Its Way. We'll follow it up with How Much I Feel, and Seals and Crofts released a huge hit, Summer Breeze. It's the third of these tracks from Keith Urban.

Well, folks, we've got time for a double play to round off the 11 tracks. But what I do need to tell you is that there is a great merch page for Flow State. The CD is available there in physical copy. And I'm pretty sure that in July, after it's released in the United States, there will be a vinyl release. But keep an eye out on Keith Urban's social pages. Now back to that final two tracks. I Just Want to Stop. And the 11th and final track features guitar maestro John Mayer. And together, Keith Urban and John Mayer with Guitar Man.

Well, that's it for the 11 tracks from Keith Urban and Flow State. Now, with a bit of time up our sleeve, we turn our attention to new country radio singles. And Lainey Wilson has John Mayer also highlighting his guitar on Phone Keys Wallet. We'll follow it up with Vixens of Fall, Midnight Cowgirls, and Jen Mize and Rough and Tumble will take you to North Carolina.

Well, that's it for Spotlight this week. I trust you've enjoyed not only Keith Urban and Flow State, the 11 tracks on that 13th album, out through Universal Music in Australia and released through MCA Nashville. Also, with Time Up Our Sleeve, we featured new singles to country music radio. Until I catch you again, sometime somewhere around Australia, I'm Kevin Walsh. You take care and bye for now.

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1: Okay, it's Kelly with 2BBB, and I'm speaking to beautiful Indigenous dancers Siobhan and Star. Can you guys tell me a little bit about your dance troupe? What's the name of it?
2: Budubung Bari, and we've been dancing for about, how many years? Like four or five years now?
1: Yeah, wow.
2: Yep.
1: And what does that name mean?
3: It's Bellingen and like the area and the community.
1: Beautiful. That's beautiful. And what sort of functions have you guys danced at?
3: We've danced at the Gold Coast, around Bellingen.
2: Coffs Harbour areas. We've gone to a lot of festivals and stuff that represent Aboriginal culture and just cultural in general.
1: Yeah. Awesome. And so how many kids are in the dance troupe?
2: Probably
3: like 15.
2: Yeah, 15 now.
3: Yeah.
1: Boys and girls?
3: Yeah.
2: Yeah.
1: Okay, and are all of you from Bellingen High or different schools?
3: All from Bellingen.
2: Yeah. Most of us are out of school right now, but we want to keep going with like cultural stuff and yeah, just keeping the culture in Bellingen.
1: That's awesome. And do you do your own choreography or do other people help?
2: We've done some of most of our choreography by ourselves, but we've had help

0: from Travis Ross.
1: Okay.
0: He's come out to teach us dance sometimes, and we have other dance teachers such as Gloria and Uncle Steve.
1: Yeah. Oh, great. That's Auntie Gloria Mercy.
0: Yes, yeah,
1: Aunt very Gloria. Talented woman.
0: Yeah, we absolutely love Auntie Gloria.
1: Yeah. That's great. And so you all enjoy it?
2: Yeah, we do.
0: It's probably what my favourite thing to do in the whole entire world.
1: Oh, that's so nice to hear. And have you got any special things coming up?
2: We've got
1: a big camp or something?
2: The Slick Camp with different schools and the Anuka opening.
1: Oh, excellent.
0: At the dance camp, we've got Travis Ross coming out with us again, Auntie Gloria, Uncle Steve, and then we've got dancers from Bangara coming to teach us dance, and we've also got some dancers from Jukimala, which is like a famous dance group that do traditional and non-traditional dances. And their choreographer is Travis Ross himself.
1: Oh, excellent. And I heard a rumour, are you guys going to enter dance rights this year in Sydney?
0: There is a very big, it's a very big thing for us, but yes, we're planning to do dance rights this year.
1: So dance rights, for those who don't know, is an Indigenous dance competition that's in the forecourt of the Opera House. And it's a really big deal. Well, thank you, girls, for joining me today. You both danced beautifully. And I have to do a shout-out that Star actually is my daughter. She's actually so embarrassed that I'm saying that now. But thank you so much for speaking to us on 2BBB. And we'll look forward to the next time we can see you guys dance. Thanks so much.
2: Thank you.
0: Thank you.
1: Thank you.
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1: I'm here in Bellingen at the local CWA Hall, and it's their 90-year anniversary. And I'm speaking to our local MP, Michael Kemp. Now, Michael, you've come along today to speak at that anniversary. What do you think are some of the features of CWA that make it so special for regional New South Wales?
2: Yeah, it's a fantastic organisation in promoting social inclusion for women, promoting the education streams through, you know, central CWA. Even we just heard about the 90-year history of the Bellingen group themselves, and that included the war efforts, you know, the community impact that they have in this area, like lending out cane prams to travellers for women that happen to bring their children with them, and that type of social inclusion and acceptance and promoting our women in our society, I think, is a hugely important thing.
1: Now, people kind of say that, you know, the CWA is outdated and it's no longer relevant to our society anymore. Do you think that there's a place now for an organisation like this for women and girls in regional New South Wales?
2: Yeah, definitely. I think we need to promote, again, that word inclusion of women. You know, I think the only people that could say whether or not something's outdated is the people that it's targeting. So the CWA is a spot for women to come and to have conversations and to fundraise and to contribute to the community. So I certainly support that. You know, and I think that there's not many organisations in this community that, you know, a lady of age with maybe the husband having passed away or something like that could come and be included. So I think it's a hugely important group for women to be able to attend.
1: Now, I think something that's kind of emerging more and more is stories around women and girls in regional New South Wales about some of the issues that we're currently dealing with. So things like domestic violence, there's issues arising around access to hospitals for birthing support. Are these the kind of issues that are being looked at and addressed, I think nationally but also statewide? Are these the kind of issues that, you know, the things that need to be discussed more and maybe looked at more from a policy point of view?
2: Yes, certainly. I do know that some of those policy discussions are happening State Parliament. I myself have had one with the Health Minister. You know, so should these discussions be happening 100%, they should be. They are happening, and obviously we are, as a state member, we are open to bringing those or any ideas, and especially around inclusion for women or girls, and safety for women and girls in the community, I think is a major thing. So the discussion around you know, birthing and travel and facilities, I think, should be left to the professionals, and I would take my lead based from the health department.
1: And so I also see that, you know, we're talking about the CWA speaking out and being advocates as well. So I think something maybe is thinking about how these community groups can also come to, I guess, to our local members and maybe share the voice of their community as well. How will that actually happen? Do you think that's an approach that could happen?
2: Yeah, I can't speak highly enough about approaching your local member on, you know, state issues to myself or federal issues to your federal member, which is Pat Conahan in this area. I absolutely welcome an approach on any front. I mean, my job is to represent the people of this electorate, and I take that responsibility very seriously. You know, my contact details are oxley@parliament.newsouthwales.gov.au or on the phone number, which is 02-6562-6190, and I welcome any approach.
1: Thank you so much for speaking to me today.
2: No worries.
1: And I look forward to seeing you at other events in Bellingen soon.
2: Absolutely. Thanks for having me.
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0: Songs will finish, gigs will end, and bands will break up. But you'll never forget the 45s that touched your heart and soul. 45 RPM. 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

0: 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Everything from the 12-string bliss of the Birds to the three-guitar attack of Rolling Blackout Coastal Fever chimes will connect the dots between the essential music of now and what came before, the inspiration for those Rickenbackers ringing.
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1: Excuse me, we're from 2 Triple B. My name's Nico, this is Daz.
2: G'day,
1: fellas. Wandering around, shirt, see what everyone's up to today.
2: Hey, Roy, how are you?
3: I'm Rich.
1: Hey, Rich, what are you doing here today?
3: Just looking, thanks.
1: Yeah. You doing any shopping?
3: No, I'm too tight to shop.
1: No late birthday presents, something cheap, or an anniversary you forgot about?
3: No, it's not my job.
1: What about you?
4: Yeah, mate, we were just shopping at a wife's shop and we bought some food stuff over there. Really nice, you know, organic. Yeah, it's good.
1: It's a great market here, isn't it?
4: Well, first time we've been here, or second time, but first time to the markets, it's magic. It was really nice, you know. Yeah, everyone's friendly. The music.
1: What do you recommend for food? What's the best?
4: For what?
1: What do you recommend for food?
4: For food? I haven't tried any, mate. I'm just hanging out. We had a late breakfast. But I'll get something for sure.
2: No, good on you, Roy.
1: I love your shirt too, mate. It's a beautiful Hawaiian shirt.
2: Thanks, fellas. Guys.
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What should I say? Hi, I'm Genevieve, and when I'm in Bellingen, I always listen to 2BBB. is that how it feels when you're actually talking on the radio? That's incredible. That sounds really good, though, but it sounds really weird. It's like, it sounds higher. I sound much higher. I don't think I'd like to be on radio.

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1: Hi, I'm Julie Adams. I was the first jazz presenter at Triple B and the chairperson. If we didn't have a community radio station here in Bellingen during flood times, which we have many times, I think at times like these, the radio station has fulfilled a major job, telling people what's happening about the river rising and so on and so forth. And I think of any major happenings in the area, it's important that we've got a radio station that can tell the locals what's happening. And lots of people, we had the SES, all sorts of people involved. And ringing in and giving reports. We had a Frenchman who used to come in and he could hardly speak English. But anyway, they'd say, come in, Michelle, and fill in for people because it's 5 o'clock in the morning. We can't get anybody to come and fill in for the morning show. So he'd come in. But it was marvellous to have that, and it's very important. I mean, you'd get some across on the ABC, but not quite the same as you'd have on a local radio station. For those times like that, it was very important. They fulfilled a major role, I think.
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1: I'm Doran Hart, former director and presenter on 2BBB FM. I remember training was early on in the piece, Leslie Taylor, who was also incredibly nervous, but once she got used to it, she was a fantastic breakfast programmer for years and years here on 3BB. 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

0: 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I wish I had listened to them and just slowed down. 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Because of me.
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1: Hi, I'm Stephen Abel, founder of 2BBB FM. We had Bobby Bright, who was Bobby and Lori in 1960s, who was known across Australia for being one of, you know, for hit songs, top 10, and Molly Meldrum and Molly Meldrum guest and all that. And he lived in Bellingen, and he also had a band called the Northern Gallopers, which I have a recording of that I did myself at the Federal Hotel in Bellingen, and I'll try to get that digitized so that it can ride the airwaves once again.
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1: Is this thing on?
2: No.
1: Oh, good. Or else I would have had to plug 2 Triple B from the mountains to the sea, servicing Dorigo to Yurung.

Ginnigan Jawan. I wish to acknowledge the Gumbengia people who are the traditional custodians of the land we are gathered on today. I would like to give my respect to the elders past, present and emerging and extend that respect to all Aboriginal people here with us today.

0: Oh, hey there, lizard. You haven't been around here in ages, little fella.
1: I had a dream last night, and Liz, you were in it. It was the weirdest dream.
2: Not another one of your dreams. It's so boring hearing about other marsupials' dreams.
1: But not my dreams. My dreams are fascinating, aren't they? All right, I'll make it brief.

0: Ben.
1: Little lizard save the day by dancing. 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
2: Did he dance as good as I dance?
0: That's not art.
3: Hey, you've got no rhythm.
0: Anyway,

0: Hey, that reminds me. I had a dream last night too.
1: Oh, no!
2: To Triple B FM on the street. Hear the voices of your community.
3: I'm here at the Bellingen Youth Hub Open Day, and I'm speaking to one of the artists that's already performed today. Would you like to introduce yourself?
4: Yeah, sure. My name's Keely Strafford, and I'm 17. I've maybe lived in Bello for around like 5 or 6 years now. And yeah, been singing ever since I can talk, really.
3: I think you were first cab off the rank today performing. How was that for you?
4: It was nerve-wracking, but I think the best way I kind of get through that is just pretending it's not really happening until it is, and then just facing it as it comes. Yeah.
3: So what did you perform today?
4: I performed a few songs. I did a Lana Del Rey song, Say Yes to Heaven, and I did a Billy Martin song, Vanilla Baby, and I did The Gold by Phoebe Bridgers, and there was another one, but can't remember it at the moment.
3: So have you performed before?
4: Not since I was like very little, because I kind of got crippling anxiety once I grew up a little bit, but I used to perform lots when I was little.
3: So how was the crippling anxiety today? How'd you go?
4: It was good. I kind of just worked through it by pretending, it wasn't really happening until it was, and I just had to, go with it.
3: So I've heard that there might be an open mic maybe to start happening here at the Hub. So is this something that maybe you're thinking about? Are you interested in doing some original music?
4: Yeah, for sure. I've definitely got some of my own originals, but nothing anyone's really ever heard or seen ever.
3: So something you might debut?
4: Yeah, maybe.
3: Yeah, nice.
4: For sure.
3: So starting from quite young, is singing always been a passion of yours?
4: Yeah, always. I was really into musical theatre when I was little, but now I'm more into kind of just independent artists, and I also like a bit of DJing. But yeah, vocals is my main passion, and I've kind of just been doing more and more of it ever since I got older.
3: So music scene here in Bello, have you kind of got people that you're hanging out with and performing with, or is it more of a kind of just you bedroom style?
4: Yeah, it's kind of honestly just me bedroom style at the moment, and I'm doing a TAFE course that's all about music producing and performing, so that's been helping me a bit too.
3: So what kind of inspires you musically? Have you got any particular artists, or, you know, what kind of gets your juices flowing?
4: Oh, I've got many things. Usually my inspiration just comes from my own very big emotions and just life. I think I just feel things very deeply, and the best way I express it is through music.
3: I was having a chat to some of the other kids about different issues in Bello. Is there any kind of things like living here in the Shire that might be kind of for you as a young person that are kind of issues that you're dealing with, or you're seeing young people dealing with it at all?
4: Yeah, even though Bellingen's really communal, it can definitely be really isolating sometimes if you feel like you don't fit in, or if you've just been shunned by the group of people who are the main people in town. So yeah, it's just kind of, it's a difficult one, and just trying to find your place in a small town that's can be judgmental sometimes, but can also be really, yeah, really nice and fun if you find the right side of it. Yeah.
3: So how do you think maybe the community or the youth hub, places like this, can help out with that for young people?
4: Oh, it's definitely so good for people to be able to come and showcase their talents here and get like a lot of support somewhere they feel comfortable, so they can bring it to other places where they might not feel as comfortable, but know that they have, supporters and people who like what they do.
3: So what would you like to see more of happening for young people in the area?
4: So many things. I'd love to see a lot more art, and I'd love to see more confidence and diversity and a life. Yeah. I'm not sure.
3: Well, thank you so much for chatting today.
4: It's all right.
3: And I'm looking forward to maybe hearing and seeing more of you soon.
4: Yeah, hopefully.
3: Okay.
4: Thank you.
3: Thanks, Keely.
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0: That is the most ridiculous thing I've ever heard in my life. Oh, no. I can't believe that.

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1: Good afternoon, I'm Laura Devoy. A herbicide linked to Parkinson's disease will continue to be used in Australia, but with stronger controls. Parkinson's Australia has welcomed the restrictions on paraquat, including PPE requirements and phasing out backpack sprayers, but says the chemical should be banned entirely. CEO Olivia Nassaris told National Radio News it's a missed opportunity to improve the health of farmers and those exposed to the chemical.
2: Parkinson's Australia just wants to make it really clear to the community that this fight is not over. We want to work alongside farmers so that the government can support them to change their farming practices, to introduce new practices and help them financially to do that in order to protect themselves from being diagnosed with Parkinson's.
1: The Australian Transport Safety Bureau says a failed nose landing gear component could have caused a fatal plane crash in Adelaide. The aircraft crashed into a hangar shortly after takeoff from Parafield Airport in April, killing a flight instructor and trainee pilot on board. Nine people on the ground were injured. ATSB Chief Commissioner Angus Mitchell says a fractured actuator rod meant the nose landing gear remained extended after takeoff.
3: We know from previous incidents that the broken section of this rod can then impact the aircraft's rudder controls, leading to controllability issues.
1: The investigation will continue with a final report expected to take about 18 months. Carers Australia has welcomed the extension of the NDIS inquiry, saying it will allow more time for family and friend carers and the people they care for to understand the impacts of the proposed changes. The federal government today announced the inquiry would be extended for 8 weeks after the Greens agreed to support its proposed tax reforms. The bill proposes significant cuts to the National Disability Insurance Scheme, which Carers Australia says has raised deep concerns. It says it's important carers' voices are heard and the impacts on them considered. Renovations on the Australian War Memorial are complete, with an official opening to be held tonight. There are three new galleries in the Anzac Hall, one on Afghanistan, one on the Middle East and one on peacekeeping. The new space also houses reimagined displays from the Second World War. More than 100 veterans were part of the project. A New South Wales man has been fined $12,000 for illegally selling 18 to 19 tonnes of horse meat to greyhound trainers. The man was charged with operating an unlicensed knackery after hundreds of horse carcasses were found on his property in the New South Wales Riverina in 2024. He's also been ordered to pay nearly $31,000 in costs. Turning to sport, the AFL has reportedly warned clubs it will start enforcing penalties against players or officials who criticise umpiring calls, the match review officer or the tribunal. It comes after Gold Coast Suns coach Damien Hardwick was warned about his comments on the umpiring in his team's loss to Geelong. And North Melbourne's Jai Simpkins criticised the match review committee on social media after teammate Paul Curtis was banned for 3 weeks. And a fine day is expected across much of the country tomorrow. Angus Hines from the Bureau of Meteorology has the forecast.
4: Very little rainfall across Australia, and even those places that are getting some rain tomorrow, it's only going to be light rainfall amounts. One of the hallmarks of the winter that we've had so far has been that our high pressure regions have been extremely far to the south. That has been stopping or at least suppressing the usual polar outbreaks and cold fronts that we see at this time of year, and instead bringing pretty mild and sunny weather across central and southern Australia. And Wednesday is no different.
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0: Gonna go, you mob. It's Jackie from Interrelate. If you've got a minute, join us in a moment for mindfulness. Please get comfortable. Breathe slowly and deeply. Close your eyes. Turn off your video if you need. Today we start the day with self-compassion. Often for many workers in the human services, we use ourselves as a resource, a sense of humanity, our care, our compassion, and optimism. This can drain us and deplete our energy. Human service workers sometimes tend to be very hard on themselves. When we are faced with complex and distressed situations, we put clients first to bring kindness and to bring humanity into people's lives. However, we can be very hard on ourselves while forgetting to exercise the compassion we show our clients to ourselves. This means allowing ourselves to be human, especially on the days we are not 100%. Compassion for our openness and our mistakes. Being kind and accepting that we can't save the world, but we can make it a little bit kinder and better as we go. So, allow your body to sink in your chair. Notice the relaxing of your muscles. Feel the air going into your lungs and exhaling slowly. Notice the parts of your body that are warm, which parts are heavy or tight. Try to focus on the relaxation of your muscles, gently tensing and releasing muscles in your shoulders and back. Breathe. And as you breathe, draw air into your lungs slowly. Repeat as I say, I am enough. I am going to use compassion for myself and exercise compassion towards my colleagues. As we all do our best to make the world a kinder, better place. Our team at Interrelate has support to help people who worry and have lots of stress. We hope this mindfulness moment helps to make you feel grounded and calm. This activity can be done anywhere, at any time. So when you're feeling stressed or disconnected, take a moment for mindfulness. Yadira.
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1: All right, so we're out the front of the Memorial Hall. You haven't been in here yet since... Well, you actually went to some of
2: the movies.
1: You went to the movies. So, from the outside and seeing it for the movie screens, what's your thoughts of the reno so far?
2: Very neat and tidy.
1: Very neat and tidy. So...
2: Yeah, except for the tiles at the front. Look, it's already one come undone.
1: I don't know if the tiles at the front was part of the beautification of the hall.
2: Yeah, it was. Yeah.
1: It was.
2: Yeah, this is a patched up job. They fixed it up. It was really looking bad for a while. And now they fixed it up. Sort of. Whoever did it, though, should not do it because they're not good at it.
1: So, we're just talking about the tiles at the front. What's your thoughts of the new entrance bar? That has taken a lot of people by surprise. What's your thoughts?
2: Yeah, it was very disorientating at first, but the toilets are certainly an improvement. Mm. And for it looks good, yeah.
1: Well, you are a long-time local. What's been your favourite memory of the Mem Hall over the years?
2: I can't tell you that.
1: Is that why the toilet to improvement now?
2: No, I'm only kidding. I wouldn't have any really, really fun memories, I suppose.
1: No fun memories? No favourite gigs or favourite productions?
2: No, can't remember. I'm too old.
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1: Good morning, I'm Laura Devoy. Testing for avian influenza is continuing in Western and South Australia following dozens of reports of sick and dead birds. Two cases of the H5N1 strain of bird flu have been confirmed so far, both in migratory birds in southern WA. Yesterday, WA's Agriculture Minister Jackie Jarvis said there was no evidence at this stage the virus had spread. People who come across sick or dead birds are being urged to report them to the Emergency Animal Disease Hotline on 1-800-675-888. As politicians enter the final sitting fortnight before the long winter break, MPs are being asked to take a fresh look at nuclear energy. Shannon Kirkwood has more.
2: Nuclear for Australia says its new campaign is sending a message to politicians via a billboard truck around Parliament House as well as Canberra Airport. Founder Will Shackle says he wants to see Australia reset its approach when it comes to nuclear energy and address extensive misinformation and disinformation. He says the campaign acknowledges renewables have their place, but Australia needs another source of power for energy security beyond coal and gas. Nuclear energy is currently banned in Australia.
1: The UN's shipping agency has announced the start of the evacuation of more than 11,000 seafarers stranded in the Persian Gulf because of the Iran war. The BBC's Bernadette Keogh reports.
3: This evacuation plan will enable hundreds of ships stranded in the Gulf to sail through the Strait of Hormuz, which has in effect been closed by Iranian forces since the start of the conflict. Vessels are now being contacted individually with instructions. The IMO said seafarers had suffered hardship and distress for months while unable to pass through the crucial shipping route, and that 14 of them had been killed during the war. It added that it has secured guarantees to ensure safe navigation.
1: Meantime, the US's Secretary of State insists Washington won't accept any attempt by Iran to impose tolls or fees on the Strait of Hormuz. As part of the Memorandum of Understanding signed last week, the US and Iran have 60 days to finalise a permanent deal to end the war. But Tehran says it's looking into potential charges. Marco Rubio says no country is allowed to impose tolls on the Strait.
4: It's an international waterway. No country is allowed to charge tolls or fees on an international waterway. That's existing international law. That's the way it is in international waterways all over the world, and that's the way we expect it'll be here. So I don't think we have anybody to convince around here in that regard. I think all the countries in this region would agree with us.
1: A United Nations report has found sexual violence is being increasingly used as a weapon of war in Sudan. The country has been embroiled in civil war since 2023. The UN Human Rights Office says it has verified nearly 550 reports of conflict-related sexual violence over the past 3 years. There were at least 838 victims, mostly women and girls. The UN's Human Rights Chief, Volker Turk, has called for timely, independent and impartial investigations to ensure accountability. Turning to sport, Portugal has smashed Uzbekistan 5-0 in the Men's FIFA World Cup. Cristiano Ronaldo scored two of the goals and became the first player to score in six World Cups. The second match of the day between England and Ghana is currently underway. Later, Panama will face Croatia and Colombia will take on the Democratic Republic of Congo. And in the NRL, New Zealand Warriors prop Jackson Ford is facing 10 to 12 weeks on the sidelines with a pectoral tear, but the Warriors will be boosted by the return of James Fisher-Harris and Leka Halasima after next week's bye.
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1: The colour of World Youth Day swept across our country's shores. To see the good Pope Benedict, their treasured quest for shore. 200,000 faithful pilgrims progressed en masse to sea. A horde of holy followers descend on Sydney. Red and yellow backpacks filled with wristbands, flags and bling. These cheery Christian converts hugged and praised the Lord to sing. Well, we crammed them in most anywhere. If it was empty, we would fill it. And sympathetic Sydneysiders gave up their homes to billet. There were Norwegians out at North Rocks, Cantonese at Castle Hill, Polish kids at Pimble. Yes, the suburbs had their fill. Swedish sorts at Silverwater, Romanians out at Ryde. The French bunked down in Flemington as the city swelled with pride. Germans grouped at Greenacre, Gladesville welcomed home the Greeks. Croatians crammed at Collaroy as they lined the city streets. They put some Zulus out at Zetland. And the next one's quite bizarre. Some wayward Muslims out at Camden. Oops. I mean at Malabar. Meanwhile, out back in the country, yes sir, way out there in the sticks, at the Royal Hotel in Deniliquin were some tipsy local hicks. They'd heard about World Ute Day. Well, they thought that's what was said and had gathered there to nut things out and plan what lay ahead. Yeah, their town held the big Ute muster. No one was going to put them down. So they highwayed up to Sydney to take home the World Ute Crown. They found George Street sort of empty all the way down to the quay. So they moved aside the barricades and parked there, sort of free. They congregated in the pubs all up and down the rocks in their WUD, that's World Ute Day T-shirts, and their coloured footy socks. Meanwhile, one Joseph Ratzinger, that's Pope Benedict to you, had set off in the Popemobile to admire the city views, down through the Botanic Gardens, round by Lady Macquarie's chair, cruising by the harbour foreshores with his regal pomp and flair. Chucked a right-hand turn at George Street, heading down towards Dawes Point. Smiling, waving, grinning. He was checking out the joint. Now, the young blokes from Deniliquin, yeah, their stomachs, they were groaning. They'd gone down to the brasserie, but left there sort of moaning. Sign said, "Sorry, there's no grub today. The caterer's shot through. You'll have to go to the Hungry Mile, back down the block at Barangaroo." No way! Fair flame and dinkum. These city folks don't treat you well. As they saw out through the window, a procession start to swell. Oh, bloody hell, we've missed it. They've already made a start. So they poured onto the footpath, disappointment in their heart, and stumbled right into a scene that would nearly make you choke. The passing pontiff blew an engine. The crowd muttered, "Holy smoke! This bloke cannot be the real thing. It's got to be that chaser crew." So they grabbed their tools and bolted so they could get a better view. Now the pontiff, in confusion, saw their brightly coloured clothes. "Oh, thank God, they must be pilgrims." And he sank back in repose. Well, they tinkered, toiled and tampered, but the vehicle was bust. "Hang on there. Wait a minute. Us country fellas you can trust." They pinched a sofa from the foyer, hoisted it up on the tray of the wickedest Ford Falcon Ute that sat there on display. They roped the pontiff safely in with a bunch of hockey straps and fired up the engine. "Okay, pontiff, let's do laps." They thundered down Long Hickson Road right past the Walsh Bay docks, sped through the safety checkpoints to the amazement of the cops. They parted the pilgrims' pageantry as they screeched there to a halt, and Joseph blessed them for their troubles with his hands raised to exult. But the bush boys, they were starving. They could not believe their eyes. The catering marquee beckoned with row on row of fresh meat pies. So that's how 20 country bumpkins received the papal blessing. And they gave the Pope some parting gifts. And just what? I bet you're guessing. A cattle dog, a Cobra hat, a stubby holder too. A tradie singlet slightly worn, in a shade of royal blue. A sticker for his bumper bar to show the Pope was boss. A crucifix amongst five stars. The new Aussie Southern Cross. The boys returned back to the scrub, made heroes by their local press. But the thing that held the crowd in awe, and I'm sure you'll be impressed, were the gifts the Pope sent in return, like some Pope soap on a rope. And a little Pope with a nodding head for the dashboard to give them hope. And an invite to the Vatican, you know, the Pontiff's pad in Rome. So next time they travelled Europe, they could call his place their own. And a papal proclamation stating, Aussie Utes are best, when they're driven by the 20 Aussie pilgrims that I blessed.

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1: Hi, I'm Stephen Abel, founder of 2BBFM. Cal Foster was an angel, and I'll be forever grateful to Cal Foster. And he made his garage available for our first test transmission so that we could be publicly recognized over a weekend. And then he joined our board of directors, and he stayed as our chairman for something like 15 years or something. When we had that first test transmission, he told me much later that someone came up to him on the street and said, "How could you let your garage, you know, I'm a lifelong friend of yours, how could you let your garage be used by those hippies who are just going to bring their hippie ways to, you know, to this radio station, but through this radio station?" And actually spat at Cal Foster. So that was one person, but, and I don't know, you know, there may not have been anyone else who would have done that. And he withstood all of that just to stick up for some group of people who were trying to do something good for the Shire community.
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1: Tui, how long have you lived in Bellingen?
2: I've lived in Bellingen since I was 8 and I'm now 14, so that's a few years now.
1: Six years. Good 6 years. Whereabouts were you before?
2: I was up in Queensland, up on the Gold Coast area, so I ranged all around there.
1: Yeah.
2: Up from Burleigh Heads down into Tweed Heads, New South Wales.
1: Wow, you've really covered a lot of ground, a lot more ground than a lot of folk. What took you down to Bellingen?
2: My mum grew up here when she was younger with her family, and they owned a lot of the shops in Bellingen. And yeah, so she thought she'd move back because we all moved up there. Mm-hmm. Then we came back and she wanted to raise us here.
1: Aww.
2: So yeah, then we never left.
1: Nice one. And for you, nice sort of general question, how do you enjoy life in Bellingen? Do you like the town?
2: Yeah, it's a really nice town. It's nice and quiet. It's not like the cities where it's really busy.
1: Yeah.
2: It's just nice and quiet. Got a lot of friends here. Can hang out, walk around town.
1: Yeah. Tell me what keeps you busy during the week. What sort of things do you guys get up to? Or do you get up to as well, individually as well?
2: So when I'm not playing sports, I'm either working up at my uncle's shop up the street or just hanging at home, going down to the river. I like to sit down on the river sometimes and just chill there.
1: It's a really beautiful river. I think that one thing I really, really like about Bellingen is that it's so embedded in so much wonderful nature, with forests all around, and you cross over the river just getting into town. What about you? What are your favourite spots, nature spots around here?
2: Glenef is probably always one that I like to go to.
1: Yeah.
2: But I also like the point over on the other side of Bellingen, just in a good little spot, good swimming hole.
1: Yeah.
2: Yeah, and the bush up the top near my nan and pop's house, it's always got a really nice lookout up there, mm-hmm. and good walking tracks and things.
1: Oh, cool. You really know all the spots. If you really had to describe Bellingen into sort of a general question, but I'm always interested in how people, when they live in a city, how they describe that city to people who aren't all that familiar with it. If you had to describe Bellingen to someone who had never been here before, so they're not at all familiar with it, they might be from somewhere in Western Australia, a long way away, and they didn't know about Coffs, they didn't know about the region, so they're really sort of coming from a no knowledge point, how would you describe Bellingen to that person?
2: I'd describe it as a really lovely town with some really great people, nice and quiet, and it's pretty good to raise a family here because it's not as where if you're in the city, you can't just send them out and walk the streets and things, so it's a little bit dodgier, where in Bellingen it's quite a safe town, so you can walk around with your mates a lot safer, and it's just a really beautiful area.
1: Yeah.
2: It's just got about everything here other than beaches and massive skyscrapers.
1: Beaches aren't that far away though. It's pretty good. It's like, 15 minutes down waterfall way?
2: Yeah, it's obviously not too far, just no walking distance to go hang out with your mates though.
1: You've obviously been born in Queensland and had a bit of a good time down in the right on the coast there.
2: Oh yeah, my dad still lives up there, so about every holidays, every winter, go jump in the ocean, for a walk down the beach.
1: Nice.
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1: Good morning, I'm Laura Devoy. The United States Senate has approved a war powers resolution that seeks to block the country's military action against Iran. It was the 10th time such a vote had come before the Senate. It passed 50-48 after being approved by the House of Representatives earlier this month. But the resolution is largely symbolic and won't force President Donald Trump to end the war. It comes after a memorandum of understanding to end the war was signed last week, with negotiations on a final deal continuing. The Electrical Trades Union says building data centres near existing solar and wind projects in regional Australia would support local jobs and industry and reduce the amount of energy going to waste. A report into data centres in New South Wales found they are growing in number to meet rising demands for artificial intelligence tools, but concerns have been raised about how much water and electricity they use. The report, prepared by the Carbon Zero Initiative, found Australia had an opportunity to meet power demands by building data centres near existing renewable energy projects. Four first-time nominees have been shortlisted for Australia's most prestigious literary prize, the Miles Franklin. Steve Minon and Conrad Muller's debut novels, First Name, Second Name and My Heart at Evening are on the list, as are works from Omar Musa, Sean Wilson, Randa Abdel-Fattah and Josephine Rowe. Miss Abdel-Fattah's novel Discipline won the People's Choice Award at the Victorian Premier's Literary Awards. The winner of the Miles Franklin will be announced on the 5th of August. Australians are being reminded of the chronic health conditions linked to heart failure during Heart Failure Awareness Week. Kidney disease and type 2 diabetes are among the conditions linked to heart failure. CEO of Hearts for Heart, Tanya Hall, says many people don't realise heart failure is closely linked to other chronic health conditions.
2: These are often referred to as connected conditions and can include kidney disease, type 2 diabetes, high blood pressure, obesity and mental health conditions. But kidney disease is one of the most common, serious and under-recognised connected conditions of heart failure. And nearly half of people with heart failure are also living with chronic kidney disease, leading to worse outcomes and more frequent hospitalisations.
1: France's weather agency says the country has experienced its hottest day since measurements began 80 years ago. Parts of the country climbed to 42 degrees Celsius on Tuesday afternoon, while in Paris the Eiffel Tower was temporarily closed and the Louvre reduced its opening hours. The BBC's Pierre-Antoine Denis is in southern France.
3: Marseille, for instance, recorded a 40-degree temperature today. It's been a very hot day and it might become another hot night because the record might be broken tonight. So everyone's on very high alert and Paris, for instance, has opened their parks throughout the night to give people a respite and maybe a night outside to try and cool off a little bit. But it's just to show how hot it is currently across France right now.
1: The Vatican has rejected a request from bishops in Germany to allow women and other lay people to give sermons during Mass. Lay people are permitted to give sermons outside of Mass, but the Vatican maintains only an ordained priest or deacon can do so during Mass. Women cannot be ordained in the Catholic Church. Turning to sports, St Kilda's Alex Tarou has been suspended for four matches for a high bump in the VFL. The 19-year-old was sent straight to the tribunal for the incident on Footscray's Stirling Phipps Parsons. It's the fourth time Tarou has been cited in the past 12 months.
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0: Welcome to a special birthday edition of Earth Matters, environmental justice stories from so-called Australia and around the world, produced at the studios of 3CR on Wurundjeri Woiwurrung country in Naarm, Melbourne, and broadcast across the continent via the Community Radio Network. I pay my respects to elders past and present of the Wurundjeri Woiwurrung and of the many lands our content reaches. I recognise that sovereignty has never been ceded, and I affirm that there can be no environmental justice without justice for First Nations peoples across the globe. I'm Mia Audrey.
1: The presence of the facility at Pine Gap threatens the liberty, peace and survival of the Aboriginal owners and custodians of this land, the residents of Alice Springs, the people of Australia and world humanity.
0: This year, Earth Matters is 30 years old. And 3CR, our proud parent, is 50 years old. We're celebrating by digging into the archives, tipping our hat to past presenters who've paved the way with hard-hitting and crucial content on environmental current affairs. On the last episode, we heard coverage from the 90s of the Jabiluka blockade, one of the most significant and successful blockades in the continent's history. It was a thrill to swim in the sounds of the early days on the ground, hear activists' fierce optimism as they fought a proposed uranium mine in Kakadu, and know that that pocket of sacred Mirau country is now protected forevermore. Today, a story that doesn't end so well, because Earth Matters is not a good news show. We are here to tell the truth about what's happening to our living world, stories that need to be told and often aren't being told elsewhere. Many times, that means bad news. Have you heard of Pine Gap? Most likely you have. You may even have heard about the fight against the construction of the US military base in the mid-1980s. It brought all the lesbians to Alice Springs and they never left, or so the story goes. In this episode, we'll take a trip to those days, before all the lesbians to Alice Springs and they never left, or so the story goes. In this episode, we'll take a trip to those days, before

interviews, songs, protests, and messages of solidarity from international Indigenous groups. I hope it transports you to another place and time, and prompts us all to tip our hats to the legends that have come before.

0: Up to 600 people were part of protests at Pine Gap, US spy base near Alice Springs, in the week leading up to the 19th of October this year. 3CR sent a team to record the events. We were Nancy Atkin, Margaret Allen, Liz Sanderson, and myself, Denise Chevalier.
1: We're basically hoping to be a decent sort of presence up there and make people notice that people are worried about things which are going on up at Pine Gap.
2: I'm going up to Pine Gap so that we can raise the pet public's awareness that Pine Gap is a US spy base.
0: Why are you going up to Pine Gap?
3: Because I'd like to see the United States bases in Australia closed.
4: Well, I'm going to Pine Gap because to express dissatisfaction with the installation there and to question the whole role of Australian-US alliance, because Pine Gap is clearly a target. If there was a first strike, if there was to be a war, it's also the functions that it serves are militarist functions. It doesn't serve the function of verification, which it's claimed to do. It rather serves a function that's solely pro-US, and I think that Australians need to realise that they've got foreign facilities on their soil over which they have no control or little knowledge of its actual operations and function. And so I'm going to try and in some form to heighten the debate in the Australian community about what sort of direction we want to head in as a nation.
0: Bruce Kent from the Campaign for Nuclear Disarmament in Britain was at the send-off for the Melbourne contingent headed for Alice Springs.
5: You have a few bases here. We have a great sympathy with you in your effort to get rid of those bases. We started in 1948 totally secretly with three bases on the Norfolk side of England. There are now something like 120 bases in the United Kingdom. Not all of them are personed, but about 30 are actually nuclear installation bases. And what you're doing today will be in partnership with the people who are camping outside Greenham Common, with the people who are camping up at Faz Lane, the people who are on demonstrations all the time about the bases that we suffer from.
6: The Anti-Basis Coalition and the Alice Springs Peace Group are busy here in Alice Springs preparing for this week's protests and forums about the Pine Gap United States spy base here. But also it seems that some other people are busy preparing a few things. A new fence has miraculously appeared on either side of the main road leading up to the big gates that let people in and out of the base. Ariel Couchman from the Anti-Basis Coalition is here with me. Ariel, where did the fence come from? How did it pop up?
7: Approximately 2 weeks ago, a number of people from the peace group here went out and noticed that the fence was there. About a week ago, on inquiries to the Conservation Commission, which is a Northern Territory commission, we were told that the Conservation Commission had come into some money just recently, and therefore they'd had put up a fence around what they claimed to be their conservation area. And certainly to the right of the access road leading to the gate, it is a conservation area, but to date the fence has only been around what are sacred sites much further down the road, about a quarter of a kilometre. And so it was quite obvious to us that the Conservation Commission in fact was putting up the fence in cahoots with Pine Gap Base to create a narrower place for demonstrators and subsequently to allow greater control by the police.
6: I'm speaking to Brian Doolan from the Anti-Basis Coalition here in Alice Springs. In yesterday's report, we spoke about the incident of the fence, where a barbed wire fence miraculously appeared on both sides of the road outside the main gates to the Pine Gap United States base. And I understand that there's been some repercussions since the Anti-Basis Coalition and the Alice Springs Peace Group complained to local authorities and raised the issue of where and why this fence had come. Brian.
8: Yes, Nancy, well, a couple of things have happened. The issue has been taken up by Northern Territory politicians in the Legislative Assembly up here. And, of course, we've also heard that the journalist who broke the story on the

0: construction of the fence has in fact received a phone call from the senior Australian officer at Pine Gap, who was very upset with her and accused her of lying and all sorts of things within the press statement. He has apparently been in trouble from Canberra, and the fact that he even made a statement about them building the fence seems to have got him into hot water.
1: Some of the visitors coming from the Pacific, from Kanaki, New Caledonia, from East Timor and from Fiji. What about on the local side? Where are people, all these new people who are appearing in town today, where are they from?
0: Well, at the moment, there's a lot of people who've arrived from Brisbane. We've had a large bus arrive from Brisbane, very colourful bus, I might point out. There are also people starting to dribble in from Sydney and Melbourne. We know the Melbourne people right at this moment are a couple of hundred kilometres down the road and heading this way and sound very cheery.
2: How are you feeling about coming into Alice Springs?
3: Well, I'm feeling really apprehensive at the moment because it's sort of the end of 12 months work for me and a lot of other people that have been working very hard, and I'm feeling positive, but I'll be glad when we're there, but this is sort of like the last bit of the journey, so that's how I'm feeling.
4: I'm pretty hot and tired, and I imagine that when we get there it's going to be yet another trailer camp, but I am looking forward to meeting the other people that are here and seeing what's planned. And I think the thing that I'll enjoy the most is going to the workshops and stuff and then talking to men who work at the base.
2: How are you feeling as we're coming into Alice Springs?
5: I'd say I feel pretty much like the rest of the bus, which is hot, sticky, tired, but I've got an orange and they haven't.
6: Weary, tired.
7: Yeah.
6: That's it, but
7: yeah.
6: Glad we're here.
8: I feel wrecked and look wrecked. I look like a mother with three kids that's travelled on a bus.
9: As part of the week in Alice Springs, a series of forums and workshops were conducted. There were several representatives of Indigenous peoples of the Pacific, including Johnny Dakavula from the Fiji Anti-Nuclear Group.
1: What about people like, for example, the FANG, the Fiji Anti-Nuclear Group? Have those people suffered at the hands of the military dictatorship?
10: Oh yes, quite a good number of them have been to jail a few times. They cannot get their representatives out of Fiji to come to this anti-basis coalition. And I don't know whether they'll be able to go and participate in the Nuclear Free and Independent Pacific Conference in Manila.
11: That's Johnny Dakavula from the Fiji Anti-Nuclear Group, speaking in 1987 as part of 3CR's coverage of the campaign against Pine Gap military base. For the month of June, we're celebrating Earth Matters' 30th birthday with treasures from the archives. This show heads way back to before Earth Matters first broadcast, to the origins of a campaign that's made regular appearances through the years, the fight against the Pine Gap US military base outside Mbantwa Alice Springs. Next up, we hear Alice Springs-based Dr. Jennifer Gray share about the health impacts if a nuclear disaster was to hit the town.
12: My name's Jennifer Gray.
1: Jennifer Gray, and you're a doctor here
12: yes,
1: in Alice Springs.
12: I'm a general practitioner in Alice Springs.
1: What's the feeling among the other medical practitioners here? Is there a lot of concern?
12: One third of the doctors here are members of the Medical Association for Prevention of War, which is quite a high proportion, and that reflects the great concern amongst doctors here, because after all, we'll be the ones who will have the responsibility of treating whatever victims there are from a nuclear attack on Pine Gap. So we're quite aware of the implications of having a nuclear base in our backyard.
13: So, okay, let's start with the first sort of illness, which occurs with acute radiation sickness. They die within 2 weeks and they develop septicemia because their white blood cells are killed and their immune systems destroyed, just like AIDS. And they die of overwhelming infection, which is called septicemia. People who look at the bomb within 30 miles of the explosion are instantly and permanently blinded, like looking at the sun, so that's blindness. Psychological breakdown for those who are in shelters and come out 6 weeks later when the radiation's decayed adequately for them to emerge will have acute psychological breakdowns, up to 90% of people. Shock, well, people will develop shock if they survive long enough to develop shock. If they are alive after the initial explosion and all their friends and relatives are dead, they will develop acute shock and will not be able to function at all. Immune deficiency is the same thing as septicemia, just like AIDS. Third degree burns. The burnt patient is the most difficult patient we ever treat. There are only 1,500 acute burn beds in the whole of the United States of America. They require hundreds of units of blood and fresh frozen plasma. And even then, after weeks or months of therapy, the patient still dies. So there'll be millions of people with third degree burns who'll die in the most severe agony, having never seen a physician for their pain or having any analgesics to help their pain. Genetic mutations, if anyone does survive, which is most unlikely now because of the nuclear winter threat, there will be many genetic abnormalities produced, but they may take generations to manifest themselves, by which time most people will be dead. Thyroid cancer will take 15 to 50 years to develop following the radiation. It's more likely to develop from nuclear power and Chernobyl accidents. In the event of nuclear war, there aren't going to be many people to develop thyroid cancer because we think after nuclear winter, which takes a year, most or if not all people on Earth will be dead. Multiple trauma. Winds of 500 miles an hour are created, which pick people up and turn them into missiles traveling at 100 miles an hour through the air. When they land or hit solid objects, there'll be compound fractures of limbs and skull, internal organ injuries, brain injuries.
7: And all its evils, I want to live in a nuclear-free society. No bases, no bases, no bases.
13: Dehydrated and die of dehydration. Convulsions develop with just severe.
7: I like the flowers, I like the vegetables, don't like pine gas. And all its evils.
13: And this is what the neutron bomb does, kills people
7: society.
13: In this way. A typical chromosomal aberration disease is
7: I like the flowers, I like the vegetables, don't like pine gas, and all its evils. I want to live in a nuclear-free society. No bases, no bases.
9: Outside the gates of Pine Gap on October the 18th, 1987, dozens of telegrams and letters of support were read for the protest against the US spy base.
14: This is a message of support right from the Epelin guys in Kanaki. To the AABCC here in Australia. The FLN Kais of Kanaki wishes all the best to all the peace groups in the world, but most especially to the coalition struggle, trying hard to have all the US bases closed, not only in Australia, but in the whole Pacific area. All the success in the struggle for a real demilitarization and a real denuclearization of the whole entire Pacific. A message of support from the FLN Kais in Kanaki. I just want to add something. Back in the island, some of the young Kanaki's men, they boycott the army, the military service, because it is a law in French. It's a French law that we have to go to do this military service. But some of the young Kanak people, they boycott the army. This is the way how we show that we are against militarization in the Pacific. But let's not forget that demilitarization and denuclearization will be real and true when there will be a real and profound and deep concern about the decolonization of the whole entire Pacific. Thank you.
15: In behalf of the indigenous Igorot people of the Cordillera region in the Philippines, and Bagong Alyansang Makabayan, we would like to express our warm greetings of solidarity to this protest activity here at Pine Gap towards the closing of these American days. The people, the indigenous people in the Philippines and the indigenous people in Australia share a lot of common problems in relation to U.S. military bases. And we are very happy that on this occasion, we can be here to express our warmest greetings of solidarity, and hopefully through such activities and continuing activities after that, all of us together can work towards a nuclear-free and independent Asia-Pacific.
16: And we've got one telegram that we've sent out to people today who are taking actions at Watsonia, Smithfield, Kabara, Shoal Bay, Pierce, Richmond and Harwood in New Zealand. And it reads, on behalf of the anti-bases campaign delegates and the hundreds of protesters gathered here in Alice Springs, we send our congratulations and strong support for your actions. Ordinary people need to take extraordinary actions to put peace on the agenda.
17: On behalf of Te Whanau Matariki, we bring our greetings of solidarity and aroha, love, to the indigenous people of this land. And the message is that to keep on fighting, because we're also fighting for our independence and self-determination. And a big kia ora, a big greetings and aroha also to the Alice Springs Peace Group, who have worked so hard to organise this. And to all of you of the coalition, heaps of aroha and heaps of kaha, strength to keep fighting, because as non-Indigenous people and Indigenous people, we're all in this together and we need everybody. So kia kaha, be strong.
18: On behalf of people of Australia, we hereby order you to quit this place following the expiry on this day of 1 year's notice given on the 19th of October 1986, pursuant to the agreement dated the 19th of October 1977 between the governments of the United States of America and the Commonwealth of Australia.
15: The land comprising the Joint Defence Space Research Facility at Pine Gap and its neighbourhood has been declared a prohibited area under the Defence Special Undertakings Act 1952, thus depriving the traditional Aboriginal owners and custodians of this land of their rights pertaining to their ownership, use and enjoyment of this land, and preventing them from carrying out their customary obligations to maintain and conserve this land and preserve the welfare of the traditional owners and custodians, their families and all people who enter this land.
19: And whereas the declaration of Pine Gap and its neighbourhood as a prohibited area has deprived us, the Australian people, of our legal rights to use and enjoy this land, and has infringed our civil liberties by imposing harsh and oppressive restrictions on our freedom of movement, action and speech of this land.
20: And whereas the presence of this facility has exposed the residents of the town of Alice Springs and its environs to the imminent threat of nuclear attack, as acknowledged by the Australian, United States and Soviet Union governments, and that such an attack would result in the immediate death of hundreds and the lingering death of thousands of Alice Springs residents.
21: And whereas the involvement of the Pine Gap facility in spying on internal Australian electromagnetic communications, the refusal of the United States government to divulge the actual role and extent of Pine Gap's operations, and the complicity of the Australian government in maintaining the extreme secrecy of the facility have resulted in the deception of the Australian people.
22: And whereas the use of the Pine Gap facility to spy on Australia, nations in the Pacific region and other countries, and to prepare for nuclear war between the foreign powers to be conducted on Australian soil constitutes a serious breach of the sovereignty and independence of this nation and of neighbouring states.
0: Good on you, Dennis. And whereas the facility at Pine Gap is used to support the destabilising and war-fighting foreign policies of the government of the United States of America, which have directly caused the further escalation of the nuclear arms race, the growth of hostility between the superpowers, and the increased probability of the outbreak of nuclear war.
20: And that, whereas, for the above and other reasons, the presence of the facility at Pine Gap threatens the liberty, peace, and survival of the Aboriginal owners and custodians of this land, the residents of Alice Springs, the people of Australia, and world humanity. We, the people of Australia, hereby serve this notice of eviction on the governments of the United States of America and the Commonwealth of Australia, in consequence of which the government of the United States of America will be required to quit this place forthwith.
3: So the paper planes are actually an eviction notice, 500 of them. So I'd like to invite anybody who'd like to join us to come here, and at the blowing of the whistle, we shall invade the airspace.
4: And one person is climbing over the fence. And she's climbing up the towers to the camera. Sticky tape over the security camera.

0: several more people have gone over the fence. One, two, three, four, five people running, running, and there comes a cotton. Yeah. About a dozen people have gone over the fence and have all been arrested. Damien is climbing the security camera stand. And someone else is climbing it as well. It appears that two people have glued themselves to the top of the tower holding the security camera. Nearly 100 people were arrested that day, mostly for trespass.
1: You've been hearing the sounds of resistance in the 1980s as activists converged on Bantwa Alice Springs to protest the construction of Pine Gap Military Base. I want to close the show in typical Earth Matters style by encouraging you to take action. We've glimpsed the long, rich history of resistance to militarism on Arunda land, and you have an opportunity to play your part. From the 18th to the 20th of July, activists and sovereign custodians will gather in Bantwa Alice Springs for 3 days of workshops, panels and actions weaving together threads of anti-militarism and decolonial movements. The website for the event, which I will link on our social media and website, says, "Pine Gap is built on stolen sacred land. The facility's involvement in war crimes, surveillance and genocide makes us accomplices in the crimes of the US. We must cut ties with the US. Exit AUKUS and return the sacred land to its custodians." Guests announced so far include three past guests of mine, Auntie Sue Coleman-Hasseldine, Laniuk and Te Raukara O'Connell Rapira. Get along if you're able, or head to the website to donate to support travel funds for these incredible advocates. That's all for now. Tune in next week for another 30th birthday special. Earth Matters would like to thank the Community Broadcasting Foundation for their financial support and the Community Radio Network for getting the program out to you. Earth Matters is produced in the studios...

0: hand me another beer, okay?
1: You driving on?
0: Yeah, but I'll be right.
1: Hey, no, I'm not sure you should be driving.
0: Yeah, but I only had a few.
1: Hey, Unc.
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1: You all right?
2: Our aunties, our uncles, our cousins, us. The road is no place for excuses. A message from the New South Wales Government.

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1: Oh, how nice.
3: Are you really recording? What are you doing?
1: Two Triple B.
3: Oh, really? Well, I do confess, I used to listen to it a few years ago because my husband had a show. He used to do Friday